That's Nicolette Larson with Linda Ronstadt on a song called Mexican Divorce, a song that was also covered by Ry Cooder. That's from Nicolette Larson's first album released in 1978, simply titled Nicolette. She was known for her work in the late 70s with Neil Young, especially on his album Comes a Time, and her 1978 hit single of Neil Young's Lot of Love, which hit number one on the Hot Adult Contemporary Tracks chart. And it was Flaco Jimenez before that with Linda Ronstadt on El Puente Roto, which roughly translates to The Broken Bridge. It's a classic Mexican ranchera written in 1966. The rendition we heard is from Flaco Jimenez's album Partners, released in 1992. He was a singer, songwriter, and accordionist from San Antonio, Texas, who was also a member of the Tejano supergroup, Texas Tornadoes. And of course, Linda recorded her own Mexican albums as well, the first being Canciones de mi Padre. And it was Paul Simon with Under African Skies, also featuring Linda Ronstadt. It's from Paul Simon's Graceland album from 1980.

0: in 1958. It's 21 minutes past 8 o'clock. You're listening to Linda Ronstadt birthday celebration here on Against the Grain. And in addition to her rock songs and folk songs, in the summer of 1980, Linda began rehearsals for the first of several leads in Broadway musicals. Joseph Papp cast her as the lead in the New York Shakespeare Festival production of Gilbert and Sullivan's The Pirates of Penzance, along with Kevin Klein. It became a hit, and it ran from January 8, 1981 through November 28th of 1982. There was also a recording of that, which we won't get to tonight. Coming up next, we'll hear James Taylor on a song that he wrote that was a big hit for George Jones. We'll hear James's original version, joined by Linda Ronstadt.
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0: Linda Ronstadt covering Neil Young's Birds, a song that originally appeared on Neil's album After the Gold Rush. That was from Linda's 1972 album, simply titled Linda Ronstadt, and featuring members of her band that later became the Eagles. And Linda Ronstadt also sang background vocals on two of Neil Young's biggest hits from his album Harvest, Heart of Gold and Old Man. But we heard Linda with Neil Young on a song called The Ways of Love from his 1989 album Freedom. And it was Linda Ronstadt covering a song written by Livingston Taylor. That's also from her album simply titled Linda Ronstadt. And also featuring background vocals by Bernie Ledden of the Eagles. And before that, we heard Livingston Taylor's brother James with Linda on Bartender's Blues from his album JT, released in 1977. It's just about 39 minutes past 8 o'clock. You're listening to Against the Grain. Now, from time to time, I play the Leuven Brothers here on Against the Grain. And up next, we'll hear Linda and Carl Jackson covering a song originally recorded by the Leuven Brothers.
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0: Linda Ronstadt with Emmylou Harris and Dolly Parton, collectively known as Trio, with another A.P. Carter song, Lover's Return. That was from their second album, Trio 2, released in 1999. They didn't tour behind the album, but they did lots of TV appearances, including one memorable performance of After the Gold Rush on the David Letterman Show in March of 1999. It was Emmylou Harris before that with Amarillo, a song that she co-wrote with Rodney Crowell and featuring Linda Ronstadt on background vocals. That was from her third album, Elite Hotel, released in 1975. We heard Herb Peterson, Our Baby's Gone, from his album Southwest. Herb is a musician, guitarist, banjo player, singer, songwriter, who has played a variety of musical styles over the past 50 years, including country, bluegrass, progressive bluegrass, folk rock, country rock, and has worked with numerous musicians, most notably Chris Hillman. And Linda Ronstadt with Carl Jackson opened up that set with the New Partner Waltz. That's from a collection titled Livin', Lovin', Losin', Songs of the Louvin Brothers, a tribute to the duo, the Louvin Brothers, Ira and Charlie Louvin. Oh, I also forgot to mention, playing fiddle on that last song, Lover's Return, was Alison Krauss. It's 8:53. 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I'm your host, Nick DiBiasio. Always my pleasure to be here with you, and especially this evening as we celebrate Linda Ronstadt's birthday, which is today. She was born on July 15th, 1946. Now, Little Feat was one of my favorite bands. I saw them in concert many times. I saw Linda Ronstadt in concert many times. Lowell George of Little Feet passed away on June 29, 1979. And about a month later, on August 4, 1979, there was a big tribute concert to Lowell at the Los Angeles Forum featuring many special guests backed by Little Feet, including Linda Ronstadt on a song that she had recorded for her previous album. This is one of my favorite Little Feat songs, done beautifully here by Linda Ronstadt and Little Feat.
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0: Linda Ronstadt and Little Feet, I'll Let You Dream. And thanks, Mike, for reminding me that that song was on Linda's album, Feels Like Home. And it was on Little Feet's album, the last record album, back in 1975, I believe. Coming up next, Linda's had several backing bands. One of them included guys named Don Henley, Glenn Frey, Bernie Ledden, and Randy Meisner, who later went on to form the Eagles. They toured with her for a short period in 1971 and played on that album, Linda Ronstadt, that I've been playing songs from all evening. In March of 1974, they went to the Beacon Theater in New York City and recorded a concert with Jackson Browne, Linda Ronstadt, and the Eagles that was later broadcast on Don Kirshner's Rock Concert. We'll hear something from that coming up next.
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2: We'd like to introduce someone who was very instrumental in putting our band, the Eagles, together, and also our favorite girl singer. Would you welcome Linda Ronstadt?

That was a band called Swamp Water, and I know what you're thinking. Why is he playing this band called Swamp Water? Because when Linda Ronstadt first went solo, one of her first backing bands was that band, a pioneering country rock band called Swamp Water, which combined Cajun and swamp rock elements in their music. They went on to back Linda during TV appearances on the Johnny Cash Show, the Mike Douglas Show, and at the Big Sur Folk Festival. They recorded two albums together and went their separate ways. A couple of them joined a later version of the Flying Burrito Brothers. And before that, we heard Linda doing a song called Heartbreak Kind, a song that was co-written by Marty Stewart and a guy named Paul Kennerly, who was married to Emmylou Harris for a while and is a fantastic songwriter. That song also featured Bernie Ledden of the Eagles on vocals and members of Tom Petty's Heartbreakers with a backing band on that song. And we heard the Eagles with Linda Ronstadt on Silver Threads and Golden Needles from Don Kirshner's rock concert recorded live at the Beacon Theater in New York City in March of 1974. Now, this week was also Woody Guthrie's birthday, so up next, I'm going to play a song written by Woody and done by Linda Ronstadt from her 1972 album simply titled Linda Ronstadt.

0: You're listening to Against the Grain at 90.5 WICN in Worcester, and I will begin at the beginning of that set so that all makes sense. We heard Linda Ronstadt covering Woody Guthrie's Ramblin' Round, followed by Woody Guthrie on a song called Hobo's Lullaby, which he recorded in 1944. Many people think it's a Woody Guthrie original, but it was actually written by a guy named Goebel Reeves. Let me tell you that Woody Guthrie was born July 14th, 1912, in Okemah, Oklahoma. And in 1972, Woody's son Arlo Guthrie recorded that same song, Hobo's Lullaby, also titled his album, Hobo's Lullaby. From that album, we heard the song Somebody Turned on the Light, which featured Linda Ronstadt on background vocals. The song was written by a guy named Hoyt Axton, who we just heard with his song When the Morning Comes, also joined by Linda Ronstadt. It's from Hoyt's album Life Machine from 1974. Hoyt is best known for his songs Joy to the World, which was a hit for Three Dog Night, The Pusher for Steppenwolf, No No Song was a hit for Ringo, Greenback Dollar, where many folk bands covered that song, Never Been to Spain, also a Three Dog Night hit, and his own song Bony Fingers. It's 23 minutes past 9 o'clock. Up next, we'll hear Jerry Jeff Walker covering a song that was a big hit for Linda Ronstadt in 1970.
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0: Linda Ronstadt and J.D. Souther on a song that J.D. wrote called Hearts Against the Wind. That was from the soundtrack to the film Urban Cowboy in 1980. And it was Linda with Ann Savoy before that. They called themselves the Zozo Sisters, and that was their cover of Walk Away, Renee. That was on an album titled A Dear False Heart, released in 2006. Ann was Linda's new friend, musician, and musical scholar. And there was an album of roots music incorporating pop, Cajun, and 20th century music. And that was the last album that Linda released. And we heard Linda covering Louise, a song that Bonnie Raitt also covered. It was written by a guy named Paul Siebel. And it was on Linda's second album, Silk Purse, released in 1970. And that album also contained a hit song called Long, Long Time, which we heard done by Jerry Jeff Walker, recorded live at Green Hall in Texas in 1989. Now, in addition to all this wonderful music that I'm playing this evening, I'm sure you're all aware that in the mid-80s, Linda also released a trilogy, three albums of pop standards and jazz songs called What's New, Lush Life, and For Sentimental Reasons. And Linda has covered Randy Newman a couple of times. Randy Newman has recorded and released several silly songs. And we'll hear one of those silly songs coming up next, on which he's backed by Linda Ronstadt, Jennifer Warnes, and Wendy Waldman.
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This is Irish folk band with American guitarist Ry Cooder on a traditional Mexican folk song that was arranged by Linda Ronstadt and featuring Linda Ronstadt on vocals.

Linda Ronstadt covering Randy Newman's Sail Away from her album Don't Cry Now, released in 1973. And before that, as I told you, it was the Chieftains with Ry Cooder and Linda Ronstadt on A la Orilla de un Palmar. Tells the story of the San Patricio Battalion, a group of mainly Irish immigrant volunteer soldiers who deserted the U.S. Army in 1846 to fight on the Mexican side in the Mexican-American War. And it was trio Linda Ronstadt, Dolly Parton, Emmylou Harris from the first album they recorded together, and a song written by Phil Spector, To Know Him Is to Love Him. And Randy Newman started out the set with I'm Different from his album Trouble in Paradise. And that brings us to the close of this tribute to Linda Ronstadt. I hope you enjoyed this retrospective as much as I enjoyed putting it together. And judging from your feedback, I would say that you did enjoy it. We've got time for one more. We came in with a song written by Jackson Browne, so we'll go out with a song written by Jackson Browne from an album Linda Ronstadt and Emmylou Harris released together in 1999. Titled Western Wall, The Tucson Sessions. This one also features Neil Young on vocals and harmonica. When they toured for this, I caught them at the Orpheum Theater in Boston in October of 1999. It was just a fantastic show. They played about 31 songs, and I'll never forget it. And happy birthday, Linda Ronstadt, wherever you are this evening. We love you. Good night.

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1: 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Welcome to Cruisin' the Decades, Global Edition. 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
2: The power of the airwaves, the magic of a great record collection. Welcome to Cruisin' the Decades, over 100 years of music in just 1 hour. You're hearing episode number 165, cruisinthedecades.com, and you're going to want to stay with us for the hour. Or if you leave, you're going to be cruising for a bruising. On today's show, in the late 1950s, an early live appearance by Patsy Cline, introduced by her mother, and one of the early mega hits from the Ink Spots. U2 and Green Day do a charity song together from 2006, and we'll have a couple of 60s psychedelic garage rock nuggets, and we'll explore the concept of the Bitin' List. It's Cruisin' the Decades, so we'll begin. We set the time circuits back to 1918. For the Premier Quartet, also known as the American Quartet, one of the most popular singing groups of that age. This is another World War I number. It's called Bing Bang Bingham on the Rhine. This is the Premier Quartet as we get started with Cruisin' the Decades.

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0: Bing, bang, bing, bang, bing them on the Rhine.

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0: Bing-bang, bing-bang, bing-em on the Rhine.
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0: Bing-bang, bing-bang, bing-em on the Rhine.
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0: Bing-bang, bing-bang, bing-em on the Rhine.
1: General Pershing heard us sing it and told General Bing to bing it.
0: Bing, bang, bing, bang, bing them on the Rhine.
1: They'll drink something for a bracer. Uncle Sam will be the chaser.
0: Bing, bang, bing, bang, bing them on the Rhine.
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That's a pretty legendary and fun early jazz record on the influential OK Records label. And that is from the Goofus Five of 1926. It's called Make My Cot Where the Cotton Grows. That is one of the many projects of the eccentric and very productive jazz music writer, arranger, performer Irving Mills. Released in 1926, that's a big song with a lot of top names in New York jazz. This is Cruisin' the Decades, over 100 years of music, one song per decade, a musical time machine. What year is it anyway? I'm your host, Brad Savage. We continue as we move into the 1930s. We'll make a stop at 1931 for Ben Selvin and his orchestra. This is called She Didn't Say Yes on Cruisin' the Decades.

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Over 100 years of music. 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

0: The Ink Spots on Cruisin' the Decades, one of their big early songs that established their success in the summer of 1940. I'll Never Smile Again. They did it first. A lot of people associate that with Frank Sinatra. Well, a lot of artists sing I'll Never Smile Again, but the Ink Spots got there first in the early 40s era. On Cruisin' the Decades, the Ink Spots are really influential for their pioneering pop R&B vocal harmony style. Another band that paved the way for rhythm and blues and later rock and roll. This is Cruisin' the Decades. 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And now, Patsy Cline. This is one of her earliest public performances on a program called Talent Scouts with host Arthur Godfrey from the late 1950s. This is January 1957. And we're going to start here as host Arthur Godfrey speaks to Patsy Cline's mother, Virginia Hensley, leading up to her live concert performance, Cruisin' the Decades.
1: Now tell us, Ms. Hensley, whom did you bring?
2: Well, I brought a young girl from Virginia who is on Decca Records, Miss Patsy Cline.
1: From Winchester?
2: That's right. Uh-huh. And tonight she's going to do her next release that will be out the 26th on Decca.
1: What's the name of her song?
2: Walking After Midnight.
1: Walking After Midnight. That's a cute title. Well, it's nice to meet you, Miss Hensley. And here, through your kindness, is Patsy Cline.

0: Is that the first record you made?
1: No, I've got 4 records made.
0: Have you had any hits?
1: No.
0: You know, I got a hunch this one is. This...
1: Oh, I hope so.
0: Oh, this is commercial, isn't it? Isn't it commercial? Is it...
2: 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This is the global edition of Cruisin' the Decades with Brad Savage. 100 years of music, one song per decade.

decades, 100 years of music and great record collecting musical history, the garage rock sounds of the Nightcrawlers' Little Black Egg from 1965. Now, that song was actually originally done and written by the Turtles. And we're going to hang out in the 1960s for one more, because that 60s era, some of the greatest music ever performed and recorded came out of the 60s. This is another one from that psychedelic garage circa 67 era. In fact, I think this song also appears on the original Lenny Kaye Nuggets box set. This one comes from a Texas garage band, the Sparkles. Here's No Friend of Mine, and we are cruising through the decades together.

0: Hello, I'm calling about the ad for the dog. 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I need to get to know the dog before I buy the dog.
1: Oh, babe!
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Into the 1970s, cruising the decades with Nielsen and driving along. That's Harry Nielsen from the Nielsen Schmilsen album. 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

Out of Los Angeles, a trio called Dada, that is Dim. That's off their first album, Puzzle. Dada had a bunch of great albums and then later regrouped as a group called Seven Horse. They had a big moment. They had a song used in the film The Wolf of Wall Street. But then Dada have been touring in recent years as well. Once again, their biggest song, Dada's biggest song, was Disneyland, if you remember that. But I think that song we just heard is such a rocker. Dim by Dada, representing our 1990s selection on Cruisin' the Decades. 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Now, let's talk Hurricane Katrina and 2006 in New Orleans. Massive devastation from one of the biggest natural weather events of recent history, and a bunch of great charity songs came out to raise money for Katrina relief. U2 and Green Day together did this as a charity benefit song in 2006. It's actually a cover of a tune by The Skids. This is The Saints Are Coming from U2 and Green Day on Cruisin' the Decades.

Isn't that a great song for a great cause? U2 with Green Day, The Saints Are Coming, a Hurricane Katrina relief effort in 2006. Now, for a bonus track, it's a song so nice we're going to hear it twice. A little cruise in the decades, Deja Vu, will take you back now to 1979, the original version. By the Scottish punk band The Skids, here is the original of The Saints Are Coming. I'll cry to-

century in music history. It's Cruising the Decades. And from London, England, the XX. That is from the ICU album 2016. That was called On Hold. A London-based trio consisting of Romy Madleycroft, Oliver Sim, and Jamie XX. The critically heralded group. The XX, cruisingthedecades.com, one song per decade. So we'll move into modern times with a 2020s selection from Tyler Childers. This is one of 2025's shining moments, a terrific album called Snipe Hunter, working with music super producer Rick Rubin. And listen, you do not want to be on the biting list. Tyler Childers has a tremendous following. He's not really country. He's not really Americana. And I don't know, it's somewhere between this alt-country type thing. He's just built a following despite very limited radio airplay overall. But the listeners, the fans, the music listeners have fully embraced his unique sound. This is Bitin' List by Tyler Childers on Cruisin' the Decades.

album Snipe Hunter, the song Bitin' List. That's Tyler Childers on Cruise in the Decades. Well, little known fact, we've got just enough time for a very short bonus track here. And Tyler Childers is hugely influenced by early 70s country singer Kenny Price. Here's a selection from him.

0: And that's Kenny Price on Cruisin' the Decades. That'll wrap it up for this week's show. 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
1: 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Welcome to Cruisin' the Decades Global Edition. One song per decade, 100 years of music in 1 hour. 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Get ready to go cruising through 100 years of popular music. This is a journey through music history from someone with a rather ridiculous record collection. Here's your host for Cruisin' the Decades, Brad Savage. Brad Savage.
0: Come on in. The water's great. Let's enjoy music history together and the progression of the popular music era. One song per decade. Welcome to Cruisin' the Decades, 100 years of music. I'm Brad Savage, and this is show number 90. On today's program, yodeling 1920s style, plus a rockabilly early rock and roll song from 1956 from a country artist that didn't like rock and roll and gave himself a different name for this particular recording. Plus, a late 60s Dutch band delivers the original version of a song covered by Nirvana on their first album. We'll hear from a St. Louis, Jefferson City, Missouri industrial 90s alt-rock band, an album that has now been reissued and released on vinyl for the first time. And finally, a gentleman goes wild in a lady's boudoir. This is Cruisin' the Decades, and let's begin over 100 years ago. This song is from 1919, and even though that is well over a century ago, it shows that there's always been a kind of nostalgia and a type of looking at the past, maybe through rose-colored glasses a little bit, but looking back at the trends and the styles of yesteryear. This is Arthur Fields with Bring Back Those Wonderful Days, 1919, on Cruisin' the Decades.

Common plan collectors, won't you take back the income tax collectors and the friends that take you out and let you freeze? And the janitors that never give you any heat, oh, take back those tip-expecting waiters, won't you take back those red flag agitators? Every night I pray, take those pests away and bring back those wonderful days. Bring back the socks that cost a quarter, won't you bring back the milk without the water and the great big tender thick and juicy steak? Long before our limit was a stack of victory cake, so bring back the eggs that ten a dozen, won't you bring back the bread that wheat once was? And you can laugh and joke, but we're all dead broke. Won't you bring back those wonderful days? Bring back the blue that used to trickle. Won't you bring back the big one for a nickel and the nice brass rail all polished up so bright? And the family entrance after 12 o'clock at night, oh, bring back the ale that was so musty, won't you bring back the can that's getting rusty,

This is Cruisin' the Decades, 100 years of music history. From Akron, Ohio, USA to the world via high-powered shortwave, Radio Miami International, and the 500-kilowatt blowtorch world band signal of WBCQ, the planet in Monticello, Maine. 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Music from the lifelong record collection of Brad Savage, hand-picked song by song. 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

0: Wow, that is a pretty amazing record and very scratchy, as you can tell. But give us a break. The record is 100 years old. That's Paul Van Dyke, a yodeling tune, The Merry-Go-Round. That is a shellac 10-inch 78 RPM single on Brunswick Records, 1923. And the B-side is called That Naughty Yodel. That is Paul Van Dyke on Cruising the Decades, 100 Years of Music. Sadly, I have not been able to find a digitized version, a remastered, like a compact disc reissue version of that one. So just that scratchy old recording. But this show is all about music history, the voices and sounds of recordings coming to life, mostly music, but also culture and news and sports and the sounds of life, one song per decade. So as we move forward to 1933, let's talk about life in the early 30s, the American Depression era, and FDR's New Deal, 1933 in sound on Cruisin' the Decades.
1: These are the sounds of days that are past. We record a new dimension of history. A voice can cut through the hazy fog of time and bring yesterday's images sharply into focus. Do you recognize this voice?
2: Hold the distinction of being the only nation in the history of the world that ever went to the poorhouse in an automobile.
1: That was the voice of Will Rogers, trying to teach America how to laugh its way through a depression. 1933 was dark all over the world. Japan was already in Manchuria, and the League of Nations was dying in Geneva. In Germany, the Reichstag fire was history. So was the Weimar Republic. In Italy, Benito Mussolini had translated a people's search for security into savage conquest. In rich, fertile America, fear and uncertainty lay heavy upon the land.
3: Our greatest primary task is to put people to work.
1: Franklin D. Roosevelt stood beside Chief Justice Hughes on the steps of the Capitol on that raw afternoon of March 4th, and a nation with 15 million unemployed listened.
3: So first of all, let me assert my firm belief that the only thing we have to fear is fear itself.
1: The first year of the New Deal was vigorous, desperate, experimental, and like a surgeon's most powerful drugs, dangerous. Franklin Roosevelt and his corps of political practitioners, Hopkins, Tugwell, Moley, Wallace, and Hugh Johnson, created the most controversial administration since Lincoln's. And yet, either because of it or in spite of it, the patient revived and prospered. Production and employment were up. The soup kitchens and the apple stands disappeared.
0: You're listening to Cruisin' the Decades. We're in 1933, and despite hard times for so many in that era, so much amazing music. This next song is a 1933 hit, kind of an off-color double entendre song by Cliff Edwards. They called him Ukulele Ike. He was a singer. He got into radio and later television and film. Pretty iconic American entertainer from the 20s and 30s right up till the late 70s. This is Cliff Edwards, and here we go with A Bear in a Lady's Boudoir on Cruisin' the Decades, 1933.
4: Wah-dee-da-da-dee-da-low. You may talk about your colleges, fair Harvard and old Yale, and all the universities whose banners brave the gale. All the football heroes, their glory and renown. I never went to college, but I know I've been to town. I may not be a football hero, but I'm a star with the beautiful girl. You never see me in the thick of a fight, 'cause I do my scoring mostly at night.

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I do my playing on a divan. The ladies all say I'm a triple threat man. I never have to call for timeout.

me. 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I'm pretty good at center rushing. That's the place I really star. Oh, I may not be, I'm not a football hero, but I'm a dog in a lady's boudoir. One time I swung into action, I was rewarded with wild acclaim. The captain said to me, you're just a little runt. As long as you've been playing, you've never touched a punt. When I removed my interference,

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Over 100 years of music. This is the global edition of Cruisin' the Decades, broadcast worldwide on AM, FM, and shortwave.

Well, I bet you're familiar with that song. Very famous in cultural history, 1946. Zippity-doo-dah, that version from Bob Crosby. The song was written and composed by Ray Gilbert and Ali Rubel for the 1946 live-action and animated movie Song of the South for Disney. It actually won an Academy Award Best Original Song in 1946. That was Bob Crosby's version, the younger brother of the very famous Bing Crosby. Bob Crosby was a regular cast member on the Jack Benny program, first on radio and later on television. He also, in the mid-50s for CBS TV, hosted the Bob Crosby Show. So that's our 1946 pick, and we do one song per decade, 100 years of music, cruisingthedecades.com, and let us know where you're located and which radio station you're tuned in with for Cruising the Decades. We'd like to send greetings to our listeners across our nation's capital, Washington, D.C., and Frederick, Maryland, and the gamut, a very unique, eclectic, all-digital radio station. 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There are several. World College Radio Day occurs each year in October, and Cruising the Decades is heard on great college broadcasters like KMSU at Minnesota State Mankato and KCLC at Lindenwood University in St. Louis, Missouri, and WRCT Pittsburgh at Carnegie Mellon University, and WPKMLP 96.3 The Beat, broadcasting at Parkersburg, West Virginia University. As we go into the 1950s, I find this song fascinating. George Jones, one of the greatest country music singers of all time. Well, George Jones, the old possum, he didn't really like rock and roll. He wasn't all that impressed by rockabilly and the success of Elvis, but early in his career, he did some real rockin' or rockabilly type numbers for Starday Records, and he didn't put his name on them. They were as Thumper Jones. This is actually George Jones. I've even read stories that people would ask him to autograph the sleeve

0: apoyo para WICN viene de nuestros miembros y El Vocero Hispano, el semanario en nuestro idioma que mantiene a la comunidad hispana informada con las últimas noticias, secciones de interés e informaciones de Latinoamérica, el Caribe y Massachusetts. 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
3: An audio journey, song by song, through every genre of popular music and recorded music history. From swing, jazz, folk, and blues, and the Great American Songbook, to punk, new wave, garage, and alternative. This is the global edition of Cruisin' the Decades with Brad Savage. 100 years of music, one song per decade.

We're cruising now, 1969, and a Dutch band called Shocking Blue. That is Love Buzz, which wasn't a big hit back in the late 60s, but it's fairly known now because Nirvana covered it on their first album, Bleach, in 1990 for Sub Pop Records. That's brought a whole different generation into awareness of that song. Meanwhile, Shocking Blue, they were most famous for their song Venus. It's Cruisin' the Decades, and I'm Brad Savage, CruisinTheDecades.com. Coming up, something really special from the Replacements in the 1980s from the newly released box set of their album, Tim. We'll even speak with Tommy Stinson of the Replacements about that new reissue. But first, 1972. This is Steely Dan on Cruisin' the Decades.

0: That's Steely Dan, our 1970s pick on Cruisin' the Decades from Can't Buy a Thrill, the album that is Dirty Work. Cruisin' the Decades, one song per decade, over 100 years of music. Now we're going to zip into 1985 with the Replacements. A really excellent album of theirs is called Tim, and it has just seen the Super Deluxe reissue box set treatment with a bunch of live tracks and rarities and outtakes, and notably the new mix of the album by producer Ed Stasium. And it sounds quite a lot different. The Replacements are an influential band from Minneapolis, Minnesota, starting in the early 80s. And Tim is regarded as one of their best albums. But a lot of critics said it wasn't mixed right. The production wasn't quite right. Well, now, all these years later, they went back to Ed Stasium to do a new version using the original tracks. Tommy Stinson is a founding member of the Replacements, and he was in Bash and Pop in a band called Perfect. He was even in Guns N' Roses for a number of years. Recently, in Akron, Ohio, USA, the Summit FM did a listener event and mini concert with Tommy Stinson for his new project, Cowboys in the Campfire. Well, here's what Tommy Stinson had to say about Tim and the new deluxe box set edition.
1: I always had a problem with the sound of that record. It always sounded kind of crappy to me, if you will. And, you know, Ed Stasium was supposed to mix it to begin with. He was supposed to be a part of that project, but then his schedule didn't comply. And so we had to have Tommy Early mix it. And I think under the pressure of Warner Brothers and stuff like that to get it done and keep it under budget or whatever, he had to do it. And admittedly, his hearing wasn't the greatest for that. He would be the first one to tell you that as well. But, you know, hence that happened, and that's the deal. And now, you know, it does sound infinitely better, I think.
0: Tommy Stinson of The Replacements talking about the new Ed Stasium mix of the album Tim. The box set is called Tim, the Let It Bleed Deluxe Edition. Here's one of those new mixes of one of the signature tunes. This is Left of the Dial, The Replacements, 1985 on Cruisin' the Decade.

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0: The 90s alt-rock era on Cruisin' the Decades. Gravity Kills coming out of Jefferson City, the capital of Missouri, and St. Louis area. Now, they've recently regrouped. They have a small number of upcoming reunion shows in the St. Louis area. And for the first time, that album is issued on vinyl. On limited edition Coke bottle clear vinyl, Gravity Kills Guilty from the first album from 1996. That is the industrial rock sound made famous in the genre by groups like Nine Inch Nails and Ministry and so forth. But what a moment in time that was. Well, you're listening to Cruisin' the Decades 100 Years of Music. 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Akron, Ohio, the home of LeBron James and the Black Keys and Devo. And don't forget Chrissy Hynde and the Pretenders and so many great bands. 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Send us a reception report. Let us know where you're located, where you're listening to Cruisin' the Decades, and submit a song request for a future show. I'm your host, Brad Savage, and let us continue now with a 2007 release from Josh Ritter. And this is Right Moves 2007 on Cruisin' the Decades.
1: Hi, this is Josh Ritter, and you're hearing a 100-year musical journey through the history of recorded music. You found Cruisin' the Decades with Brad Savage. 100 years of music.

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An audio journey through the history of popular recorded music. This is Cruising the Decades with Brad Savage

The electronic sounds of Daft Punk with Pharrell Williams. That is Get Lucky from 2014 on Cruisin' the Decades. That song topped the charts in over 30 countries around the world. And at the Grammy Awards in 2014, Daft Punk cleaned up Album of the Year, Best Dance Electronica Album, and Best Engineered Album Non-Classical. And that song, Get Lucky, also picked up the Grammy for Record of the Year and Best Pop Duo Group Performance. That was the final studio album for the mysterious French electronic group Daft Punk. And there's also, as we move into the 2020s here, there's also an air of mystery on the new selection from 2023 this week. This is an artist by the name of Smith. Now, Smith is a Grammy-nominated writer, producer, artist, and these hooks would sink anything, holy moly, these hooks would catch anything. These hooks are huge on this song, Lemon. Now, Smith has been taking off virally, over 75 million TikTok impressions. This is the perfect example of a recent pop song taking off in a big level on digital platforms, even before radio catches on in a lot of ways. Now, this artist, Smith, has never revealed her face or her identity, so it's very anonymous. Let's listen to Lemon. Oh, this will be in your head all day. This is Smith on Cruisin' the Decades. 2020.

0: It's a song called Lemon. It is by Smith. We'll drop you off there. Present day 2023. CruisingTheDecades.com from studios in Akron, Ohio at the Summit Public Radio and with production assistance from Corey Jenkins and Nate and Seth Vail this week. 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
4: Live from NPR News, I'm Giles Snyder. Acting Attorney General Todd Blanche was on Capitol Hill Wednesday facing tough questioning during his confirmation hearing, even from Republicans. Much of the scrutiny focused on a highly controversial fund that would have funneled taxpayer dollars to Trump allies who've been prosecuted for crimes. Here's NPR's Jacqueline Diaz.
5: The nearly $1.8 billion anti-weaponization fund was created earlier this year. It was part of a settlement with Trump to end his lawsuit against the IRS over his leaked tax returns. The fund was killed after bipartisan pushback, but Blanche still faced a ton of questions on it during his hearing. Republican Senator John Cornyn pointed out that Trump has not agreed in writing to officially kill the fund and said the settlement is still technically an enforceable contract. Blanche confirmed that, but said no matter what, the fund is dead.
6: There's no fund, so the results of such litigation, whatever it would be, wouldn't be a revival of the fund.
5: But Cornyn said he is not convinced and that he's not sure he will vote to confirm Blanche. Jacqueline Diaz, NPR News.
4: President Trump's choice to lead the nation's intelligence agencies also on Capitol Hill for his confirmation hearing. Jay Clayton repeatedly clashed with Democrats who asked him over and over about who won the 2020 election. Clayton is a U.S. attorney in Manhattan who issued subpoenas to three New York Times journalists after they reported on security concerns about President Trump's new Air Force One. The Times has filed a court motion to quash the subpoenas. President Trump claimed Wednesday that Iran will be defeated soon.
7: They want to settle so badly. They don't like what we're doing. And they do want to settle. We'll find out whether or not we settle with them or we just finish it off.
4: Trump speaking at the U.S. Army War College in Carlisle, Pennsylvania, a lawyer for an Iranian-American who's been allowed to leave Iran after a year and a half, is giving him credit for her release. 53-year-old Dana Karari had been accused of, but never charged, of espionage. Ukraine's tech-savvy defense minister stepping down. NPR's Joanna Kakissis reports from Kyiv on Ukrainian President Volodymyr Zelensky's latest government reshuffle.
8: Mikhail Fedorov is 35, a reform-minded innovator. He took over the defense ministry just 6 months ago. Announcing his departure on social media, Fedorov listed more than 20 accomplishments, including the successful drone strike campaign against Russian logistics in occupied Crimea. Ihor Fedirko, who leads the Ukrainian Council of Defense Industry, told NPR that he is sorry to see Fedorov go.
9: One of the faces of the modern and technological war, it's Mikhailo Fedorov.
8: Lawmakers from Zelensky's Servant of the People party told NPR that Fedorov was removed in part because he clashed with Ukraine's old-school military chief, Oleksandr Sirsky.
4: You're listening to NPR News. California rescuers still searching for three people missing after a boat sank Tuesday afternoon in San Francisco Bay near Alcatraz Island. The boat capsized with 20 family members and friends on board to scatter the ashes of a loved one. 16 people were rescued, but one person died after being pulled from the water. National Weather Service is warning that widespread flooding could remain a threat in the Texas Hill Country through at least Friday. Heavy downpours have been drenching the region this week. Officials say more than 40 people have been rescued from high water, with most of the rescues in Uvalde County. Nearly 60 Texas counties are under a flood watch. Argentina has advanced to the World Cup final after a stunning victory over England. The defending champions beat England in Atlanta, Georgia, 2-1. NPR's Jasmine Garst reports.
10: It was a game for the history books, with both teams playing equally hard and holding each other off until England scored during the second half in minute 55. Argentina then started attacking relentlessly, and as has been their style in recent games, staged a last-minute comeback. Enzo Fernandez scored at minute 85 as the game was nearing the end and equalized. Then, in the final minutes of play, Lautaro Martinez scored a header goal with an assist from superstar Lionel Messi. Argentina will face Spain in the final on Sunday in New Jersey. Spain's team has had a nearly flawless track record during this tournament. Jasmine Garst, NPR News.
4: And I'm Giles Snyder. This is NPR News.
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Interesting things have always happened here in our part of the state, central Massachusetts. Before the year 1840, it took two hands to adjust a wrench. Then a guy named Loring Coase of Worcester wasn't monkeying around when he invented the screw wrench that could be adjusted with just one hand. Thanks, Loring, for giving us what we now call the monkey wrench. And if you have shredded wheat as a part of your breakfast, you're having a taste of local history. In 1895, shredded wheat was first mass-produced by inventor Henry Perkey right here in Worcester. Interesting things have always happened here in our part of the state, and you hear about them from the voice of arts and culture for Worcester and Central Massachusetts, 90.5 WICN.

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0: put another nickel in the Nickelodeon. All I want is loving you and music, music, music. 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

0: And absolutely great tune, and a very nice performance of it, too. Pianist Red Garland and Sophisticated Swing. Up next is a singer. This is Roberta Gamberini. I see your face before me.
1: In a world of glitter and glow, in a world of tinsel and show, the unreal

Interesting things have always happened here in our part of the state, Central Massachusetts. America's very first Nobel Prize winner was Albert Michelson, chairman of the physics department at Worcester's own Clark University. In 1902, he received the award for his work in calculating the speed of light. 10 years earlier, Clark University was selected as the site for the founding meeting of the American Psychology Association. Other locations that had been considered but not chosen may have been asking themselves, and how does that make you feel? Interesting things have always happened here in our part of the state, and you hear about them from the voice of arts and culture for Worcester and Central Massachusetts, 90.5 WICN.

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J is for jam sessions. A is for addictive. That's what jazz becomes. Z is for zest, our excitement about this music. And Z is also for zone, a distinct place marked off for a special purpose, like 90.5. 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

0: 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We play a big part in that wonderful thing called the musical journey. 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Then, WICN steps in to orchestrate it all into hour after hour of great music for, you guessed it, you. 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

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You'll be snapping your fingers, tapping your toes, and saying things like, yeah, that's swingin'.

The revered Pittsburgh trombone ace Harold Betters with his vintage 60s Good Times hit, Chuck-a-Luck. Before that, we heard Jerry Mulligan and Chet Baker together

Interesting things have always happened here in our part of the state, Central Massachusetts. Every time you give someone a Valentine's Day card, you can thank Worcester native Esther Howland for mass-producing the first commercial Valentine's Day cards back in 1847. And you know the smiley face we see all the time? It was created for a big company in 1963 by Worcester artist and advertiser Harvey Ball, who sold it to that company for $45. And the company that now owns the rights to that smiley face, yeah, they rake in about $130 million every year. Good reason to smile. Interesting things have always happened here in our part of the state, and you hear about them from the voice of arts and culture for Worcester and Central Massachusetts, 90.5 WICN.

Florida sax man Eric Allison on Something Called Deanna. Plus Mel Torme before that with I Got Plenty of Nothing. It's pianist Bill Cunliffe wrapping up this hour for us now with Yearnin'.

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Interesting things have always happened here in our part of the state, central Massachusetts. Before the year 1840, it took two hands to adjust a wrench. Then a guy named Loring Coase of Worcester wasn't monkeying around when he invented the screw wrench that could be adjusted with just one hand. Thanks, Loring, for giving us what we now call the monkey wrench. And if you have shredded wheat as a part of your breakfast, you're having a taste of local history. In 1895, shredded wheat was first mass-produced by inventor Henry Perkey right here in Worcester. Interesting things have always happened here in our part of the state, and you hear about them from the voice of arts and culture for Worcester and Central Massachusetts, 90.5 WICN.

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0: 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Z is for zest, our excitement about this music. 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

of in between. While Billy sat and listened to his stories patiently, they could speak of dreams confidentially.

20 years have come and gone, and they've missed out on much. But their secret love goes on. They still long for Tuesday's touch. Was it sacrifice, or just their selfish ways, where year after year they could be there

Trumpeter Jack Millman with a piece called Mother's Whistler. Plus, we also heard the very personal sound of Andy Bay on Tuesday in Chinatown. It's the lovely theme from Emily up next, as played by saxophonist Paul Salamone.

Interesting things have always happened here in our part of the state, central Massachusetts. America's very first Nobel Prize winner was Albert Michelson, chairman of the physics department at Worcester's own Clark University. In 1902, he received the award for his work in calculating the speed of light. 10 years earlier, Clark University was selected as the site for the founding meeting of the American Psychology Association. Other locations that had been considered but not chosen may have been asking themselves, and how does that make you feel? Interesting things have always happened here in our part of the state, and you hear about them from the voice of arts and culture for Worcester and Central Massachusetts, 90.5 WICN.

Music from the film Mo Better Blues. That's Again Never, played by Donald Harrison with Brian Lynch. Moving on to Early Autumn, as now interpreted by Tierney Sutton.

Guitarist John Shannon. Music inspired by the enticing Spanish resort port that's called A Day in Tarifa. It's Tom Grant to close the hour for us now with his instrumental take on Both Sides Now.

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1: Live from NPR News in Washington, I'm Windsor Johnston. Acting Attorney General Todd Blanche returns to Capitol Hill today for a second day of testimony as he seeks Senate confirmation to lead the Justice Department. NPR's Carrie Johnson reports Blanche on Wednesday faced pointed questions from members of both parties about his independence and his relationship with President Trump.
2: Blanche worked as Trump's personal lawyer for a couple years. He defended Trump in cases that involve election interference, classified documents, and Democrats say he's still serving Donald Trump instead of the Constitution. Then, under questioning, Blanche seemed to make a slip of the tongue. Here he is being questioned by Republican Senator John Kennedy of Louisiana.
3: Are you and President Trump friends?
4: I'm his lawyer, was his lawyer, and now I'm the Deputy Attorney General.
2: Blanche went on to say he's not a yes man and that his time defending Trump should not define his long career.
1: That's NPR's Carrie Johnson reporting. Iran has released an American woman who had been unable to leave the country for the past year and a half. NPR's Michelle Kellerman reports.
5: 53-year-old Dana Karari runs a nonprofit organization that helps poor children in Iran. When she went to Iran to see family in December of 2024, she was blocked from leaving and then faced what her lawyer, Jared Genzer, describes as a coercive exit ban.
6: She was subjected to roughly two dozen interrogations and ultimately was accused of collaboration with a hostile state and espionage, but was never actually charged with those crimes.
5: Nor was she detained. When a court-ordered exit ban expired in April, Genzer says he urged U.S. negotiators to push for her release. He credits President Trump for making it happen. Michelle Kellerman, NPR News, Washington.
1: At least a dozen Democrats in Maine are seeking their party's nomination to take on Republican Senator Susan Collins this fall. Kevin Miller with Maine Public reports the field is rushing to reset after former nominee Graham Plattner dropped out of the race.
7: The list of candidates who filed papers by Wednesday's deadline includes several names familiar to Democratic voters. For instance, three of the contenders, former State Senate President Troy Jackson, Maine Secretary of State Shenna Bellows, and former Maine CDC Director Nirav Shah, competed in last month's gubernatorial primary. Plattner lost the support of state and national party leaders after a former romantic partner accused him of raping her 5 years ago. He strongly denied the allegations, but withdrew last week. The Maine Democratic Party is now under intense pressure from Plattner's large and mobilized base of supporters to choose a replacement with the same populist, progressive agenda. The new nominee will be chosen on July 25th. For NPR News, I'm Kevin Miller.
1: This is NPR News. Days of torrential rain have triggered widespread flooding across South and Central Texas. Some areas have received more than a foot of rain, forcing evacuations and washing out more than 100 roads. Emergency crews have rescued dozens of people, many of them trapped in vehicles or surrounded by rising water. Argentina has advanced to the World Cup final after a stunning victory over England. NPR's Jasmine Guards reports the defending champions beat England 2-1.
8: It was a game for the history books, with both teams playing equally hard and holding each other off until England scored during the second half in minute 55. Argentina then started attacking relentlessly, and as has been their style in recent games, staged a last-minute comeback. Enzo Fernandez scored at minute 85 as the game was nearing the end and equalized. Then, in the final minutes of play, Lautaro Martinez scored a header goal with an assist from superstar Lionel Messi. Argentina will face Spain in the final on Sunday in New Jersey. Spain's team has had a nearly flawless track record during this tournament. Jasmine Garst, NPR News.
1: Smoke from more than 100 wildfires in Canada is spreading across the Midwest and Northeast. Air quality alerts are in effect from the Great Lakes to New England, with pollution reaching unhealthy levels in some areas. A thick haze has settled over New York City and could move farther into the Mid-Atlantic today. I'm Windsor Johnston, NPR News, in Washington.
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10: Well, you betcha. Let's have a little looky at the weather together and see what is going on. Weatheristically speaking, that is. Well, I can tell you one thing. I'm sure you've noticed this as well if you've already been outside. It is a lot clearer than it was yesterday. That was some strange. Although the National Weather Service has the big red banner across the top of their forecast for today. And usually it's talking about a heat advisory. But today, it is talking about air quality. Let's see what the details are there. Air quality alert. In effect until midnight, Thursday night. Fine particulates. Unhealthy. Okay, what it says is stay inside and listen to WICN all day. I'm just reading it. Patchy smoke today is what it says in the forecast. And it even has a little picture of smoke. Temps in the low 80s. Tonight, areas of smoke. Now, is that more than patchy smoke or less than patchy smoke? Temps in the low 60s overnight. According to the picture, areas of smoke is more smoky than patchy smoke. According to the little picture. Friday, beautiful day. Sunny skies, 80 degrees. Yeah. I guess the wind is going to, or is already shifting direction. And so it's going to blow it all in a different direction. Let's see. Friday night, increasing cloudiness. Saturday, could be some thunderstorms later in the day. Starts out sunny, though, in the morning. Showers Saturday night. Sunday starts out with showers, then sunny skies. Mostly clear overnight Sunday night. And Monday, another gorgeous day. Sunny skies, temps around 80 degrees. Wow, huh? That is a real smorgasbord of weather right there. 64 degrees, partly cloudy skies in Millbury right now. In Charlton, same story, 64 degrees, partly cloudy skies. And the same story right here in our fair city, downtown Wormtown, fair with haze, it says. Okay, alrighty. It is 9 minutes past six on a Thursday morning. Thanks for joining me right here at Morning Vibe Time Intergalactic Headquarters, where it is always a beautiful day and there's never any haze. And there's the Vibe Tribe.

0: Sachs, Gordon Beadle. From his 2014 Delmark release, In the Wee Small Hours, The Glory of Love. That was delicious and cheesy. Cheese. Terry Snyder before that, speaking of cheese, it was a medley. A medley of cheeses. Like kind of when you buy that cheese that comes in the stripes, you know, two different kinds of cheese together. Deep Night and Softly as in a Morning Sunrise. Yeah. Sometimes it's nice to wake up to a little bit of cheese in the morning. You know, put kind of a light, cheesy haze on the day. I get more of it for you. Because, that's why. Because I said so, that's why.
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Hi, Bonnie Johnson, stepping in for just a second. I'm looking forward to sharing all the great sounds of Colors of Jazz with you Sunday at noon. Right now, though, dig the vibe. 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

0: baby, that had it all. All the kinds of cheese. That was like a cheese platter. Mmm, rock cha rumba. You got your rock, you got your cha-cha, you got your rumba. It's all the cheeses. Yeah. Jack Constanzo before that with the Inchworm. Lou Bush with a tune from West Side Story. Cool. And Les Baxter, Cherry Pink and Apple Blossom White. It is about 19 minutes before 7 o'clock on this Thursday morning. We're off to a fantastic start. I think why it's because, you know, Thursdays, it's not quite Friday yet. It's not the beginning of the week anymore. The haze from the fires and the Sahara Desert sand. There's always some new news. I know, it's like, that's a lot. And so I just think that starting off the morning with a little silliness and cheese, it's just a really great way to start the day. I hope you agree, tribe. We've got our... Actually, we may not have time to get to our album today. Thursdays, we've been trying to play as much of an entire album as we can. But I have a very special interview in the 8 o'clock hour, so I need to do a little thinking about that and decide how I want to approach this. I think you'll really enjoy this interview. Robbie Pate. I'll be speaking with Robbie Pate, who'll be performing at Club 321 soon. Anyway, I get some more cheese for you. Oh, yeah. Oh, yeah.
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Oh, yeah. Oh, yeah. That's some Finnish cheese for you right there. Svang, the name of the group, is four harmonica players. heavy metal Finnish folk music. Mmm, Svang. Yeah, some good cheese right there, baby. Al Kaiola before that with Bernie's tune. Sending that one out to Tribrino Bernie, as always, for obvious reasons. It's about 10 minutes before 7 o'clock. Got some new music for you from Jason Ritchie and the Bad Kind, featuring Caitlin Dibble. The new album is called 13 Hours, and this tune is called Bubblegum Pop.

0: of California Honey Drops, taking us right up to the top of the hour. From their 2015 Tubtone Records release, A Higher Degree. Lake Street Dive, title track from their album Side Pony. We keep on riding it like a pony, and we will be right back after the NPR news break.
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2: Live from NPR News in Washington, I'm Windsor Johnston. The United States has expanded its strikes on Iran, hitting targets farther north and firing on a ship accused of trying to breach the U.S. naval blockade. Tehran retaliated before dawn today with missile and drone attacks aimed at Bahrain, Jordan, and Kuwait. Israel says its military will continue to occupy areas in Lebanon, Syria, and Gaza. NPR's Emily Fang reports from Tel Aviv.
3: In a Thursday statement from his office, Israel's defense minister, Israel Katz, said he told U.S. Defense Secretary Pete Hegseth that Israel, quote, never asked the United States to defend our borders for us, and he said Israel would maintain a security presence in Syria, Lebanon, and Gaza. Katz's statement followed reports from media outlet Axios this week that President Trump had called Israel's Prime Minister Benjamin Netanyahu and urged him to remove Israeli troops from territory seized in Syria and Lebanon. Netanyahu has said he will travel to the U.S. next week to attend the late Senator Lindsey Graham's funeral, but the White House has not confirmed a meeting with him. The White House has invited Lebanon's president, however, following U.S. brokered talks in Italy between Lebanon and Israel, which ended on Wednesday. Emily Fang, NPR News, Tel Aviv.
2: President Trump's nominee for Director of National Intelligence faced a tough round of questioning on Capitol Hill yesterday. During his confirmation hearing, Jay Clayton was repeatedly pressed over Trump's repeated false claims of widespread election fraud in 2020. NPR's Greg Myrie reports.
4: Democrats on the Senate Intelligence Committee repeatedly asked Clayton straight up who won the 2020 election. And so after several go-rounds with senators along these lines, the tone escalated as Georgia Democrat John Ossoff kept pressing Clayton.
5: Who won the 2020 election?
6: Like I said, I'm not going to get into that with you.
5: But you do have an obligation to be honest and forthright with the committee.
6: Is anything that I just said not honest or forthright?
5: Yes, you're not being honest or forthright. Who won the 2020 election?
6: I think I've answered
5: election?
6: The question.
2: NPR's Greg Myrie. Texas Governor Greg Abbott says record-setting rainfall is expected in many parts of south-central Texas over the next several days. Blaise Ganey from the Texas Newsroom reports.
7: Abbott opened Wednesday's presser telling people that the weather event has been categorized as life-threatening catastrophic floods. This comes a little over a year after the deadly floods in Hill Country that led to the death of more than 130 people. Abbott says this storm is expected to produce more rain than that.
8: The 4th of July floods last year had rainfall of 20.29 inches. The expected rainfall during this rainstorm is expected to be more than 30 inches.
7: So far, 75 people have been rescued, mostly from stranded motorists. I'm Blaise Ganey in Austin.
2: This is NPR. Ukraine's defense minister is stepping down, even though he's been credited with pushing cutting-edge drone warfare to turn the tables on Russia. NPR's Joanna Kikisis reports on Ukrainian President Volodymyr Zelensky's latest government reshuffle.
9: Mykhailo Fedorov is 35, a reform-minded innovator. He took over the defense ministry just 6 months ago. Announcing his departure on social media, Fedorov listed more than 20 accomplishments, including the successful drone strike campaign against Russian logistics in occupied Crimea. Ihor Fedirko, who leads the Ukrainian Council of Defense Industry, told NPR that he is sorry to see Fedorov go.
10: One of the faces of the modern and technological war, it's Mykhailo Fedorov.
9: Lawmakers from Zelensky's Servant of the People party told NPR that Fedorov was removed in part because he clashed with Ukraine's old-school military chief, Oleksandr Sirsky. Joanna Kakisis, NPR News, Kyiv.
2: Defense Secretary Pete Hegseth is introducing annual screenings for testosterone deficiency among service members age 30 and older. Troops under 30 will be able to request the testing voluntarily. Hegseth says the program is intended to help troops perform at their absolute best. The move comes as other Trump administration officials push for broader access to testosterone replacement therapy, though some of their claims go beyond what current research has established. This is NPR News in Washington.
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12: 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It's Jazz Highways with Joe Cicero. 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
13: You betcha. Let's have a little looky at the weather together. The big red banner, there it is, across the top of the National Weather Service's weather forecast. Hazardous weather conditions. Sometimes it says that, and then you open it up and it says no hazardous weather is expected at this time, like some kind of weather joke. Today, however, it's no joke. There's an air quality alert in effect until later on tonight. The air quality is not great. And so if you yourself are a sensitive person, if you have, you know, very young or very old children, sensitive animals, maybe today's a good day to just stay inside. Just stay inside and listen to the groovy sounds here on 90.5. Patchy smoke, yeah, that's what it says. For today, temps in the low 80s. Yeah, that's pretty much all the details. Tonight, areas of smoke. Temps in the low 60s. Tomorrow looks absolutely gorgeous. The weather is shifting around, shifting direction. And so I guess it's going to blow everything on out of our area. And it'll be someone else's problem. Yep. Anyway, tomorrow looks gorgeous. Sunny skies, temps in the low to mid 80s. Yeah. Yes, please. Friday night, low 60s, increasing cloudiness. On Saturday, partly sunny skies to start the day. Chance of showers later on in the day on Saturday. Could even be a thunderboomer. Yeah. Thunderboomer. Maybe even a little thunderboomer. Later on, overnight, Saturday night, some more showers as well. Sunny skies Sunday afternoon with temps near 80. Upper 50s Sunday night, mostly clear skies. I know, that's practically sweater weather. And another gorgeous day headed our way on Monday. Maybe some rain moving back in later on in the week. There you go. 67 degrees, clear skies right now in Grafton. In Clinton, same story. 67 degrees, clear skies. And right here in downtown Wormtown, 66, fabulous, fair Thursday degrees. 9 minutes past seven. Here's Lambert Hendricks and Ross. At least I think that's who it is. I'm pretty sure that's who it is. And it's a Slim Gaylord tune.

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See the mellow Rooney come out, slurp. And then it gets sad again. 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

0: That was Keb Mo, Flat Foot Floogie with the Floy Floy, of course. From a 1998 release, Big Wide Grin. The album cover has a beautiful picture of Keb Mo with a big wide grin on his face. Hey, see what they did there? Yeah. Liberace before that. Beautiful. Cement Mixer, Putti Putti. And Lambert Hendricks and Ross, another Slim Gaylord tune, Poppity Pop Goes the Motorcycle. Now, all three of those tunes, this is just my opinion, but one of the things that I admire, I mean, there's so much to admire about Slim Gaylord. At one time, I mean, he was just hugely influential. He was an influencer before there was an internet. Everybody adapted his mannerisms, his musical stylings, his Vaut O'Reilly language. He, in fact, wrote a dictionary, which Cab Calloway did too, but he wrote a dictionary with his own language in it. His story, Slim Gaylord's story, there's a rabbit hole I encourage you to go down on your own if you haven't yet. Slim Gaylord, G-A-I-L-L-A-R-D. Just look up that story. It is just incredible. But one of the things that I wanted to mention to you, for example, Poppity Pop Goes the Motorcycle, he's talking about the sound that a motorcycle makes, poppity, poppity, poppity, pop, inspired by real life. Same thing with Cement Mixer, Putti Putti. Now, the story behind that one is that they were in the recording studio, Slim and the musicians with whom he was recording, and they needed a couple more tunes, which he didn't have any more tunes. And so they stepped outside for a little inspiration. And out in the alleyway, across the street, there was a construction zone. And there was, in fact, a cement mixer over there going putti, putti, putti, putti. And the next thing you knew, they were back inside recording the tune. Nice version from Liberace. Mm. And Keb Mo with the Flat Foot Floogie. Now, originally, Slim Gaylord and Slam Stewart, the bass player, long before Major Holly was singing along with his bass parts, Slam Stewart was doing that. Slam Stewart also, I don't know if he's from Boston or taught in Boston, but there's some serious Boston connection there with Slam Stewart. Anyway, Flat Foot Floogie was originally called Flat Foot Floozy. But the censors at the time, the record company and the people who censor things, said that that was just absolutely too racy. You absolutely could not say Flat Foot Floozy. That was just too much. Too much. I know, you can only wonder what those censors would think about the lyrics of today's songs. But at any rate, they changed it to Flat Foot Floogy, and then it was okay.
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brand new pieces. Let me read your record list. There may be something I don't want to miss. Duke Ellington, Count Basie, and the Dorseys. Bing Crosby, Frank Sinatra, they're the voices. King Cole and Johnny Mercer just won't stop jumping at the record shop. Artie Shaw, Coleman Hawkins, and Harry James. Lena Horne, Dinah Shore, and a few of the names. Carmen Mandanda, Xavier Cugat, jumping at the record shop. Jack Benny and Bob Hope tell the jokes. Bob Wills and Spade Cooley play the folks.

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Henry Busser, Guy Lombardo knew just what to do. Betty Hutton, Kay Kaiser, all have fame. 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
1: Slim Gaylor doing some jumping at the record shop. Let's see. We heard, we like that song, don't we? Potato Chips. Yeah, that's what I'm talking about. Potato Chips. Even a baseball ground. Doesn't matter. Diana Krall, another Slim Gaylor tune. This is from an album she recorded in 1996, All For You, a dedication to the Nat King Cole Trio. So Diana Krall paying tribute to Nat King Cole, who was himself paying tribute to Slim Gaylor by doing that Slim Gaylor tune, Hit That Jive Jack. Keb Moe, Flatfoot Fluji, Liberace, Cement Mixer, Putty Putty, Lambert Hendrickson, Ross, Poppity Pop. Slim Gaylor wrote hundreds of tunes at one time. I mean, he was so incredibly popular. He worked with a band. He changed the name of his band often. It was rumored that he spoke quite a few different languages. That may or may not have been true. He made up at least one language of his own. Oftentimes, though, he would work just as a duo, originally with Slam Stewart, as I mentioned before. I think Slam Stewart taught at Boston Conservatory. I think so. I know, if only there were a way to look that up, you know, easily, like maybe using a keyboard and your computer screen, that would be awesome. And later on, Bam Brown, when Slam Stewart was drafted into the Army, Bam Brown took his place. Slim Gaylor and Bam Brown performed. They performed often out on the West Coast and, in fact, did several fairly extended residencies at Billy Berg's nightclub. And that is a whole other topic by itself. So here's what we're going to hear next. Slim Gaylor wrote and released this tune, and it was widely considered to be incredibly subversive because no one could understand the words. In reality, it was Slim Gaylor reciting the menu for a Turkish restaurant. I know, so there's some food for thought right there. And then I think that we'll hear a clip from one of his residencies at Billy Berg's, a very famous one, in fact. Billy Berg brought Dizzy Gillespie and Charlie Parker out to his club to perform, and Slim Gaylor was the opening act. One of the things that Slim Gaylor was fantastic at was taking advantage. I don't mean that in a bad way. I just mean taking the opportunity to use whatever resources were available in the most efficient and entertaining manner possible. And that is absolutely what he did in late 1945 when he recorded a tune called Slim's Jam. Well, you'll see what I mean. We're going to hear that one too. But first, let's hear that Turkish restaurant tune. So imagine hearing this on the radio and you don't know what it's saying. It could be saying anything, but really, it's just reciting the menu from a Turkish restaurant.
2: Yavrak, harisi, arak, burgul, makhshi. 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
0: Lahum.
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0: Sino.
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0: Banadora.
1: What's the meaty, Mac booty? That's a good deal, Mac Neil.
0: Yaprak. 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
0: Harisi. 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

0: And here comes Zulie in the door with his brushes. And what's he know, Papa? Let me just get here. Here's a suitcase there. Let's get him beat on that one.
1: Open up the door, Richard.
0: Well, here's Jack McBouty in his tenor. Well, say, again, how about blowing something, eh?
1: Got the next call.
0: Corey, that's great. Take it. You

0: Well, look at here. There's Max Kevin Bounce O'Rooney with his trumpet there.
1: Oh,
0: well, don't you know? Oh, everything is silent.
1: I gotta go, Dad.
0: Well, you gotta cut out.
1: Jubilee.
0: Jubilee, you gotta make another. Yeah, that's groovy. Well, you gotta make a gig. Take the next course before you cut out.

How about setting a riff on the next chorus and we'll take him on out there, because he's got here, he got to go and make another gig there. I got to get up early in the morning myself, so let's riff on the next.

Jack McVeigh, Wiggle, Wiggle, Woogie, featuring Duke Henderson. Well, another one of our little sayings, huh? We better get a wiggle on. Oh, yeah. Wiggle, Wiggle, Woogie. That and the potato chips. We got all our theme songs all in a row. Jack McVeigh, he was also featured in the track we heard just before that, Slim's Jam, recorded on the 29th of December back in 1945, when Slim Gaylord and Bam Brown, whom he called Tiny, were in residency at Billy Berg's club out in Los Angeles. Billy Berg had also brought out Dizzy Gillespie and Charlie Parker, who were also featured on the recording, as well as Dodo Marmarosa. And that, you know, that's back when musicians had like musician names. You know what I mean? Zooty Singleton, that was the drummer. Those are some good musician names, yeah. We heard some other Slim Gaylord tunes. Just got an email from our friend John Chan. He says, "Bonjour, Michel. Ron Della Chiesa, wonderful Ron Della Chiesa, used to play this wonderful Slim and Slam song with Chinese food." And they were speaking Chinese. They were a whimsical musical duo. Indeed, they were. Now, were they really speaking Chinese or were they pretending to speak Chinese? Slim Gaylord, his story, the story is that he was left behind on a Greek island accidentally, perhaps, by his father. And as a result, he had to kind of make his own way for a while. He learned to speak quite a few languages as he made his way back to the United States. An incredible career, an incredible musician, an incredibly whimsical and wonderful man. There's actually a BBC special about him. He moved to the UK later in his life, where he spent his remaining years. And there's a two-part BBC special, which I think you can find on YouTube, which is a really perfect combination of his own sort of, I don't know any other word for it than whimsical. That is the perfect word for him. Reality. So you could check that out if you like. You know, Jack McVeigh, whom we just heard doing Wiggle Wiggle Woogie, he also, he wasn't the first person, but he had a minor hit with a tune that he adapted from a routine that a comedian had been doing, Pygmy Markham, maybe. And it was turned into a song, and then later on it was actually a pretty big hit for Louis Jordan. Now, originally, this song was done in the, on stage, and it would be the comedian coming out, some disheveled comedian coming out, carrying a big, tall ladder, which he would then pretend to prop up in various places and climb up, and it would fall down, and it was all very hilarious. And it was all because he was trying to get back into his apartment building and had been locked out by his roommate. And then eventually it was turned into the song by Jack McVeigh, and then a big hit for Louis Jordan.

0: That cat sure was booted with liquid.
1: He was what?
0: He was obnoxicated.
1: He was what?
0: He was inebriated.
1: He was what?
0: Well, he was just playing drunk.
1: Well, all right then.
0: He sure was salty with the bartender. The bartender's trying to make him buy another drink. Zeke told the bartender, ain't no need of me buying no drinks when everybody else is buying them. I'm gonna drink to everybody's health till I ruin my own.
2: Open the door, Richard!
0: Why, he don't know who he's throwing out of that joint. Why, I'll go back in that joint and take a short stick and bust it down to the ground.
2: Open the door, Richard!
0: But I hate to be caught out on the street like this, cause it makes you look so common. And I know I ain't common, cause I got class I ain't never used yet. But I guess I better get on in the house, cause I don't want my pastor to catch me out like this.
2: Hey, Richard, open the door!
0: Now look at that old woman across the street, done stuck her head out of the window, calling her sister. Look at her hunching her sister, saying, ain't that him? Ain't that him? Yes, it's me, and I'm drunk again! I know he's in there cause I got on the clothes. They can't throw him out cause I owe just as much back rent here as he does. Imagine that old woman charging us $3 a month and getting mad cause we 12 months in the arrears. Come meet me last Thursday saying, ain't you boys gonna give me some back rent? I told her she'd be lucky if she got some front rent.

0: booty.
1: Bang, bang, bang.
0: Did you ever wake up in the morning with the hammer scrolling, the hammer throwing, if you hang it up on the spain, don't hold for the hammer?
1: You know, I don't quite understand what you're talking
0: about.
1: Well,
0: I'm going to tell you one more time. Now, you listen. I said, ever wake up with a hand life almost clean, the high before the phone with the heavy school, the heber with the bang she called them and the high school line. Did you?
1: Well, I don't know what you're talking about still, because I ain't never
0: well,
1: got
0: you
1: that
0: don't
1: want to
0: get that feeling, I'm telling you, because if you do, it's like a hammer scone, a hammer claw, EVP, the almost lie. I'm telling you, it's the worst thing in the world, you know.
1: You did?
0: Yeah. I woke up this morning, Udi, about 2:45. Reached over in my boudoir. Well, nobody there but me.
1: Woo!
0: You talk about a horrible feeling. Oh, most horrible feeling you ever had. You don't want to feel that, man, I'm telling you.
1: Woo!
0: Just waking up with a headache. Be better than that. That would even make you feel glad. But it's horrible, man, I'm telling you. You don't ever want to get that one. No way. I woke up in a hammer scone, the house of the hammer, the hymns, the bang, salt, lip, all the brown. But then, if it's skin, the hammer, the hoopy sky, it was scarred in the hammer sky. But you see, you know, you sometimes it's better to hang the skin than better to hang the scone, the hoopy sky. You see, but, but most people don't even believe that you can. You know what I mean? That's why it's better to. He don't like my house, you benny, benny, kind of love on the skin. Leave me bone and bam. Play me some chitlins, some barbecue sauce on it, yeah.

0: Jay McShann, along with Clark Terry. Hey, Hootie. That was recorded in Norway back in August of 1992. They were over there playing, and Slim Gaylord wasn't the only person who made up his own languages. Often, that's often the case, you know, with creative people, especially musicians, people who deal with audio as their creative expression, that the sounds that they hear, they're so influenced by them, and they just kind of want to get those sounds inside their own heads and, you know, try them out, see how it feels. And that's what we heard Clark Terry doing right there. Jay McShann, not quite understanding. Wonderful. Hey, Hootie. Hey, Hootie. We will be back after the NPR news break with more good vibes for you. I will be speaking with Robbie Pate in the next hour, who's performing at Club 321, and we'll celebrate a birthday, too.
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2: Live from NPR News in Washington, I'm Windsor Johnston. President Trump is set to deliver a primetime address tonight that he says will focus in part on elections. The speech could include information related to the 2020 election, which Trump falsely claimed he won. The speech comes as the president pushes Republicans to pass new federal voting restrictions ahead of the November midterm elections. The U.S. continues to intensify its airstrikes against Iran. NPR's Hadil Al-Shalchi reports American forces struck Iranian targets in multiple locations over the last 24 hours.
3: The U.S. military said it struck an unladen oil tanker attempting to sail toward an Iranian port in the Arabian Gulf. It said the ship ignored warnings and violated the U.S. blockade. There was no immediate comment from Iran. U.S. Central Command also said it has been redirecting compliant commercial vessels through the Strait of Hormuz. The U.S. intensified its attacks on Iranian military targets for a fifth day, and Iran responded by targeting U.S. bases in the Gulf and Jordan. The status of the ceasefire talks is currently unknown, but Iranian diplomats said they have been in contact with mediators. Hadil Al-Shalchi, NPR News, Istanbul.
2: Delegations from 65 countries are gathering at the State Department today for a counterterrorism conference. NPR's Michelle Kellerman reports the Trump administration is using the meeting to press governments to confront left-wing political violence.
4: The State Department says Secretary Rubio will use his speech to describe far-left political terrorism as a, quote, real and transnational threat that is resurging. He calls it, quote, a unique evil rooted in a deep resentment towards civilization. While many in Europe have raised concerns about right-wing political violence, an official in Rubio's department tells reporters that countries have a handle on that and says countries have a blind spot when it comes to violence from the far left. Michelle Kellerman, NPR News, the State Department.
2: Senators are reacting to Acting Attorney General Todd Blanche's testimony after a rocky confirmation hearing on Capitol Hill yesterday. Democratic Senator Cory Booker tells NPR that Blanche is using the department to protect President Trump and pursue his perceived enemies.
5: Using his office to go after Donald Trump's perceived enemies like Jim Comey for putting seashells in the sand and shapes. All of these things are painting a picture of somebody that is not pursuing justice, but is using the justice system as a shield to protect Donald Trump and as a sword to go after his enemies.
2: Blanche needs a simple majority of 51 votes to be confirmed as Attorney General in the Senate, assuming all 100 senators are present and voting. This is NPR. A group of former Meta employees is suing the parent company of Facebook. The suit argues that it used artificial intelligence to make layoffs in ways that violated the law. NPR's John Ruich reports Meta says the claims lack merit.
6: The plaintiffs are a group of 26 unnamed former employees at Meta. Their lawsuit, filed in the U.S. District Court in Oakland, California, says Meta used a, quote, constellation of internal artificial intelligence systems to assess employees on a set of metrics that were then used to inform layoffs in May. The company cut about a tenth of its workforce. The plaintiffs say the company did not take into account protected leave and approved absences like medical, pregnancy, or paternal leave. They argue, in effect, that the AI systems targeted them as underperformers. Meta says in a statement the claims lack merit and are not based in fact. It says workforce management and organizational decisions are made by people, not AI. John Ruwich, NPR News.
2: The New York Times is asking a federal court to block Justice Department subpoenas issued to journalists who reported on security concerns surrounding the plane gifted by Qatar intended to serve as Air Force One. The sealed filing sets up a potentially significant legal fight over press freedom and the government's power to compel reporters to reveal confidential sources. The journalists were ordered to testify before a federal grand jury in subpoenas delivered last Friday. A lawyer for The Times says the demands violate the constitutional rights of the newspaper and its reporters. This is NPR.
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0: Oakley doakley, Tribe Renos, let's have a little looky at the weather together. Oh, it's still there, the big red banner across the top of the National Weather Service's weather forecast, hazardous weather conditions. They're talking about the air quality, which is still not the greatest, perhaps not as bad as it was yesterday, but maybe, you know, if you have respiratory issues or, you know, your animals do, or if you have delicate people, young people, old people around you, maybe not the best day to go out. Patchy smoke today and temps in the low 80s. Tonight, overnight, areas of smoke. Temps in the low 60s. The wind shifts direction and blows it all out over somebody else's state, so it'll not be our problem anymore. Sunny skies on Friday with temps in the low to mid 80s. That sounds perfect. Friday night, increasing cloudiness overnight. Saturday starts off partly sunny. Chance of some showers later in the day. Could be some thunderstorms Saturday afternoon, Saturday evening. Showers, upper 60s Saturday night. Sunday's showers to start the day. Then sunny skies later on, temps near 80. Upper 50s Sunday night. I know, sweater weather, it's back. And mid-80s on Monday with lots of sunshine. West Boylston right now, sunny skies, 71 degrees. Sturbridge, 70 degrees, sunny skies there. And right here in our fair city, is that true? Let me just check. Yeah, a bit cooler, 66 degrees currently. It's coming up on 9 minutes past 8 o'clock on this Thursday morning. I'll be speaking with Robbie Pate in just a bit. So I think today we will not get to our whole album feature, which we try to do on Thursdays. But I will start off this hour by celebrating the birthday of Ruben. Some people say Blades, some people say Blades. Ruben Blades Belido de Luna, known professionally as Ruben Blades. He's Panamanian. He's a musician, singer, composer, actor, activist, politician. He's been in films, played great music. He ran for president of Panama. Just really an amazing, amazing guy. He is 77 years old as of today. Let's hear some music from Ruben Blades. He's received 21 Grammy Award nominations. He's won 12. He's also won 12 Latin Grammy Awards. He recorded this album back in 2018 with the Lincoln Center Orchestra, featuring Wynton Marsalis. Una noche con Ruben Blades.

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2: We just heard Willie Colon and Ruben Blades, or Blades as some people call him. We also heard Ruben featured with the Jazz at Lincoln Center Orchestra, Wynton Marsalis, Banbanquiere. Happy birthday, Ruben Blades. Hey, if I have pressed the right buttons, let's find out if I have. I've got Robbie Pate on the phone with me right here. Robbie, are you there?
3: I'm there. Good
2: there
3: morning.
2: You are. Hey, am I saying your name properly? Is it Pate?
3: You got it.
2: Oh, yeah. Okay. Awesome. Because I want to say pate because, you know, I'm fancy that way, but Pate.
3: I don't think we do.
2: Well, we want to say it the right way. So you are coming to Club 321 at Mechanics Hall, and that show is Thursday, July 30th. So it's coming right up. Now, have you played at Mechanics Hall before? Have you played in Club 321 before?
3: I'm not in Club 321. I did perform in the bigger hall before with a couple of friends. I think it was like a program with like a like student big band thing or something. But I haven't performed in Club 321, so I'm excited. I've seen some pictures of the vibe and what it looks like, so I'm really excited to come back out there.
2: Well, we are excited to have you here in Worcester. It's a wonderful hall, beautiful acoustics, just downstairs from the larger hall. And we're so happy. Club 321 started up a few years back. They wanted to use that wonderful space in Mechanics Hall, which largely went unused. And I'm so glad they did. It's finally starting to catch on. It's a beautiful space for a fairly intimate concert. And I know that you are going to do exactly that. So if you're just joining us, I'm speaking with pianist and vocalist Robbie Pate. He is launching his East Coast tour. He's also celebrating the release of his debut album, Let's Fall in Love. That is so exciting. Tell us a little bit about your album, Robbie.
3: Yeah, it's been, you know, so exciting working on this album. We recorded it about 2 years ago in New York City, and a lot of my friends on the album went to school with me, or we connected while I was in Boston at Berklee Annual Union Conservatory. So it was so much fun, you know, just kind of, you know, recording it. I made a lot of these arrangements and a couple of originals while I was at school in Boston, and maybe, you know, I think maybe one or two was during the pandemic. So it was just so much fun just kind of finally putting all these songs just on the record, and I'm so excited to just have it out there for the world to hear.
2: Wonderful. Well, congratulations on your first release. I'm sure it's just the first of many. Now, one of the things that I really love about your music is the way that you blend so many different styles of music together and make your own unique style. That's one of the things that we do here at 90.5 WICN is we're the blending the different genres of music. But tell us a little bit about your process. Now, do you teach currently here in Boston? Did I hear that right?
3: Yeah, I teach at Berklee in the ensemble department. So I work in different kinds of ensembles, actually. I have a jazz ensemble where I work with vocalists and rhythm sections, just mostly just working with leadership skills and bringing in music together, and that ensemble's fun. I also have I have a mixed pop ensemble that I also teach. And it's a little variety of everything, which is just like me. I love different kinds of music. I grew up listening to different kinds of music, like R&B and gospel music. But then I found jazz music, and I was like, oh, my God, this is amazing. So I try to, as a musician, I try to blend all those kinds of musics together, you know, when I perform.
2: Well, I think that that's... I mean, for me, I think that that's a thing that I've noticed is that artists, when they're younger, you know, when they're still students themselves, hopefully we're all always students throughout our lives, but we listen to, you know, as musicians, we listen to other people's music and sort of incorporate it. And then later on, we mix it all up and come up with our own style. But it's as a result of having listened to all these different influences to begin with. So it sounds like that's exactly what happened for you. And you're also a pianist, I understand. And I just heard you say that you did the arrangements, or some of them anyway, for your recording. So you

0: teacher, and then once with a piano teacher, which I really loved. So really got the best out of that. It's kind of started, I would say, in high school. I went to Arts High School in Baltimore. That's where I'm from originally. And all the vocalists had to take some keyboard class. So that's kind of where I learned the basics. And then from there, I was just like, ooh, let me... I went over friends' houses and watched them play for hours and hours. And that's kind of how I really, picked up more of the piano stuff. And so I'm so grateful that I was able to play piano because, hey, like you said, I was able to write all these arrangements. And now I play with my trio a lot as well. And on the album, I'm playing on one of my original pieces called Feelings. So it was exciting to do that.
1: That's fantastic. I can't think of anything better than being able to do your own music. That is a really wonderful accomplishment. Congratulations again on that. That's just fantastic. We are really looking forward to having you here. If you're just joining us, I'm speaking with Robbie Pate. Robbie Pate is a singer, a pianist, a composer, an arranger, also a teacher, and he will be performing at Club 321 in Mechanics Hall. That's coming right up on Thursday, July 30th. If you'd like to find out more about Robbie's show at Mechanics Hall, you can go to mechanicshall.org. If you'd like to find out more about Robbie, you can go to his website, which is Robbie Pate, that's RobbiePate.com, and find out some more about this wonderful young musician. I know we're going to be hearing a lot more from you and about you, Robbie. I want to ask you one more question, and maybe this is something you don't have an opinion about yet, so sorry to put you on the spot. Sorry, not sorry. But I want to ask you about public radio. And this is the question I always ask people that I speak with last, because there's so many people listening right now who have not become members of our station, and so many people who listen to public radio who don't support public radio financially. We rely on that support. And so I like to ask artists, why is public radio important? What would you say to someone if you were trying to talk them into, hey, support public radio? Why should they?
0: Hey, you know why you should support public radio? It's because we were able to do this interview right now. You get to talk with, artists in the community, and you guys are also at the same time supporting, by music and people that are putting out new music. So we gotta support each other in the community in any way we can. So I think, public radio is just as important.
1: That's the truth right there, Ruth. Robbie, thank you so much for speaking with us. I've been speaking with Robbie Pate. He's coming to Worcester Thursday, July 30th, playing at Club 321 in Mechanics Hall, which is a wonderful space, fabulous acoustics, very intimate, a real sort of a nightclub vibe, which is hard to find nowadays, maybe in New York or other places, but not so much here in Worcester. So we are so happy to have Club 321, and we are delighted to welcome Robbie Pate to Club 321. That's on Thursday, July 30th. We're going to hear a track from Robbie's upcoming album. Do you want to tell us anything about the track we're going to play?
0: It's an arrangement of a popular jazz tune, and it features my friend on trumpet, Dave Adewumi, and guitarist Kyle Afini, and actually, most of the band will be at the show, so you get to kind of get the little vibe of of the band members. This was maybe one of my favorite songs to record, and I'm just so happy the way it turned out. So I'm excited for Worcester to hear it now.
1: Well, I'm excited to hear it now. Let's hear it now. Thank you so much, Robbie.
0: Thank you.
1: Okay.

look good, you look good. Send me on out to heaven.

Fats Waller. This is from an album called African Ripples, which was originally released in 1934. It was remastered and re-released on RCA Victor in 1969. African Ripples. We heard, several tunes. We heard You Look Good to Me, Something Tells Me. We heard the title track, African Ripples, and In the Gloaming. Time for a couple more of these off this album. We won't get through the whole album, but we'll play a couple more of these tunes. Let's see, what else did I want to tell you? We spoke with Robbie Pate. Actually, that inspired my selection of this Fats Waller album. We heard a track from Robbie Pate's upcoming release, I'm Gonna Sit Right Down and Write Myself a Letter. That song was made popular by Fats Waller, written, supposedly anyway, by Fred Allert and Joe Young. The thing is that I've read that Fats Waller ended up having to sell a lot of the tunes that he wrote to other people who would then be able to claim that they had written them. Some really famous tunes. But, you know, Fats Waller, his style is so distinctive. But he needed money, and so he would sell the songs, you know, as a commodity to people who could then claim that they had written them, and Fats wasn't allowed to say that he had written it. I don't know if that's the case with that tune, but it sure sounds like a Fats Waller tune, doesn't it? Wonderful. Robbie Pate from his upcoming album, we heard I'm Gonna Sit Right Down and Write Myself a Letter. Robbie Pate will be appearing at Club 321. That's Thursday, July 30th. And really looking forward to that. Another thing to look forward to, we've got Miss Bonnie Johnson in the house today, sitting in, and tomorrow as well, sitting in for Joe Cicero, who's off on a family trip. So really looking forward to that as well. Always a pleasure to have DJ Bon Bon in the house. Let's hear some more from this Fats Waller album to take us right up to the top of the hour.

0: you made of?
1: Tell me what you made of now. 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
0: Can it be romance that you're afraid of?
1: No, you're not afraid of anything. 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

0: 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You're in love and you won't confess it.
1: All right, then, get out and fix.

0: Fats Waller taking us right up to the top of the hour to NPR News Time. Bonnie Johnson will be with you right after the break.
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2: Live from NPR News in Washington, I'm Windsor Johnston. President Trump has formally notified Congress that the United States is again at war with Iran. The White House says the notice starts a new 60-day period for military action without congressional approval. With the midterms approaching, the president may face a more immediate test from voters. NPR's Franco Ordonez says much will depend on what happens next.
3: If these new strikes actually kind of break the regime, if the Strait of Hormuz actually opens and gas prices drop down, then actually maybe the political implications could be kind of good for the president. But if fighting continues, you know, next week and beyond that, and energy prices continue to rise, then obviously that would not be good for the president or for Republicans for that matter.
2: That's NPR's Franco Ordonez reporting. Some abuse survivors of Jeffrey Epstein are speaking out against the nomination of Todd Blanche for Attorney General. They say the Justice Department's release of Epstein-related files exposed personal information and violated their privacy. NPR's Ava Berger reports one survivor will testify before lawmakers today.
4: Survivors are frustrated that when the Justice Department released the files, it failed to redact some names and photos of them. It's one of the reasons they oppose Blanche's nomination to be the next U.S. Attorney General. Another is Blanche's meeting with convicted sex offender and Epstein co-conspirator Ghislaine Maxwell in 2025, which led to Maxwell being moved to a lower security prison. Survivor Danny Bensky spoke after Blanche's confirmation hearing on Wednesday.
5: His record has shown time and time again that he's prioritizing mitigating reputational harm over protecting American victims.
4: Bensky was 17 when she first met Epstein and will testify before lawmakers today. Ava Berger, NPR News.
2: The American Civil Liberties Union has released a new study that documents widespread use of force among federal immigration officers. NPR's Meg Anderson reports recent fatal shootings in Texas and Maine have brought renewed scrutiny about the agency's tactics.
6: The ACLU analyzed 1,200 incidents involving ICE officers or law enforcement working with ICE across eight states in 2025. Nearly a third of the immigration enforcement operations they studied involved the use of force, including hundreds in which officers used rubber bullets, tasers, and chemical irritants. Noreen Shaw is one of the authors of the ACLU report.
7: I think with use of force, you're seeing the threat of using force and actually using it become the default tool for immigration enforcement agents.
6: In a statement, ICE told NPR it will not discuss law enforcement tactics, but that the agency is always evaluating its procedures to keep its officers safe. Meg Anderson, NPR News.
2: This is NPR. President Trump says Immigration and Customs Enforcement agents should continue stopping vehicles despite a newly announced suspension of the tactic following several deadly encounters. The Department of Homeland Security says people in the country illegally will be arrested and deported wherever they are found. Director Mark Wayne Mullen did not specify whether agents would still be permitted to conduct vehicle stops, but later insisted that he and Trump are on the same page. ICE facing growing criticism after three people died during encounters with federal officers in a single week. Argentina has advanced to the World Cup final after a stunning victory over England. NPR's Jasmine Guards reports the defending champions beat England 2-1.
8: It was a game for the history books, with both teams playing equally hard and holding each other off until England scored during the second half in minute 55. Argentina then started attacking relentlessly and, as has been their style in recent games, staged a last-minute comeback. Enzo Fernandez scored at minute 85 as the game was nearing the end and equalized, Then, in the final minutes of play, Lautaro Martinez scored a header goal with an assist from superstar Lionel Messi. Argentina will face Spain in the final on Sunday in New Jersey. Spain's team has had a nearly flawless track record during this tournament. Jasmine Garst, NPR News.
2: On Wall Street, Dow futures are up 21 points at this hour. 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
10: Hey, we're looking at a little bit clearer skies, not quite so yellow today in the Worcester area from those forest fires up north. Today we're looking at a high of 84. Patchy smoke, areas of smoke are expected. And the low will be down to 60 in Worcester. Tomorrow looks like bright sunny skies. Temperatures are getting a little bit more steady and reasonable, 81 to 80 as we head into the weekend. If you're up in Hudson, it's currently 75 degrees, similar weather, of course, and in Auburn, 74. I'm Bonnie Johnson, DJ Bonnie Bon here, sitting in for Joe Cicero, getting ready to take you up the highway. Bria Skronberg's got a brand new, another album, yet another, as they say, but we'll go ahead and hear from her album Brass just to get us going. How about a little New Orleans bump?

0: 90.5 WICM. What a fun set of music to get you going. Running up the highway here, in for Joe Cicero, and bringing you Matthew Whitaker, Don't Get Around Much Anymore. It's featuring Regina Carter. It is an Ellington Bob Russell tune. And I played Cab Calloway and his orchestra with I've Got the World on a String from the man from Harlem. And these picks come from a release by, let me get it straight, because what I wanted to do was bring the full album from Louis Armstrong. I've Got the World on a String, released in 1957, featured Don't Get Around Much Anymore, and of course, I've Got the World on a String, mixing it up with the artists and Bria Skarnberg, Between the Devil and the Deep Blue Sea, which is a tune that was first released by Cab Calloway in 1931, introduced in the Cotton Club show Rhythmania, and Jazz Standard, three in a row, opening up with Bria Skarnberg's New Orleans Bump. Her new album is Indigo, out in July, and Brass, which is number 10 in the Jazz Week chart. I'll run up the chart with you as we turn up the music, all for you at 9:25.
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0: The great Archie Shepp closing us out with Nobody Knows the Troubles I've Seen. It's a traditional piece from Going Home. He's there with Horace Parlin, and it's a Steeplechase record from 1985. Stan Getz brought us Little Girl Blue from Nobody Else But Me. It's a Verve reissue, one of the saxophonists, two in a row, saxophoning. Is that a word? DJ Bonnie Bond here with you, running you up the Jazz Week Highway, sitting in for Joe Cicero, having a great time already. I am playing the music from an album released by Louis Armstrong back in 1957, in fact, August 14th, so summer of 57, and all the tunes that you hear are contemporary artists or taking you back, old and new, and it's the thing I really love to do, just mix it up a bit. Opened up that nice long set with Anita O'Day, You're the Top, and Anita released this particular piece, the Cole Porter piece, in 1955, yet another Verve reissue. And when I think of Anita O'Day and her vocalization, I am inspired to play Veronica Swift, who recorded Do Nothing Till You Hear From Me on her Mac Avenue release from 2023. And we'll continue the celebration of this great music and legacy. All for you at 9:39.
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July's Artist of the Month, Nate Smith, shows us one direction jazz is going. Smith leads from the drums, using traces of marching band swagger and hip-hop dance grooves, and at all times, a full-force smack that's a major attention-getter and his calling card. We glimpsed Nate Smith in jazz 20 years ago in the small group of bassist Dave Holland. Smith already had written a song that Michael Jackson recorded, and he's never really left the zone where funk meets pop. In 2017, Nate Smith introduced us to the jazz crossover ensemble he leads called Kinfolk. For Kinfolk and for all his efforts, Nate Smith carefully shapes the production process. With his latest projects, that means a deliberately retro use of analog recording approaches from the classic jazz of 60 years ago. Even before that record comes out, we'll get a taste of Nate Smith as artistic director of the Newport Jazz Festival. This year's will be the first Newport summer that reflects his guidance. Ramp up to the festival by digging Nate Smith on air in July and learning more at WICN.org.

Hey, we're running up the top of the hour here with our Artist of the Month, Nate Smith. And the vocalist you hear is Brittany Howard of the Alabama Shakes. They're playing Tanglewood on Labor Day. Woo! Who's going? Kinfolk 2, See the Birds is the album, Edition Records. 9:59, DJ Bonnie Bond here with you. We heard Catherine Russell with I Just Refuse to Sing the Blues from Live at Jazz at Lincoln Center, a Dot Time record. And she's hitting the Jazz Week chart, holding her own at number 3, rising. And Louis Armstrong, I Got a Right to Sing the Blues from I've Got the World on a String, and an album that he co-collaborated with Catherine Russell's dad, Louis Russell. Kind of fabulous legacy there. Veronica Swift with Do Nothing Till You Hear From Me. I'm gonna fly away. And a wailing guitar and a bluesy number. I think I already announced it. Maybe I did. I don't know. Anyway. Here we are, and here you go. Keep the music going for you.

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1: Live from NPR News in Washington, I'm Windsor Johnston. The Commerce Department is reporting a modest uptick in retail sales last month. Stocks on Wall Street this morning opened lower. NPR Scott Horsley reports the Dow Jones Industrial Average was down about 23 points in early trading.
2: Retail sales rose by 0.2% last month, spending at auto dealers revved up, while online sales got a boost from Amazon's Prime Day promotion. Spending at gas stations was sharply lower in June, thanks to falling gasoline prices. Gas prices have started climbing again now the U.S. ceasefire with Iran has unraveled. AAA says the average price of regular gas jumped a nickel a gallon overnight. The average price of diesel fuels climbed back above $5 a gallon. New applications for unemployment benefits fell last week. 208,000 people applied for jobless aid. That's a 10-week low and suggests that layoffs remain uncommon. Asian stocks were mostly lower overnight. Scott Horsley, NPR News, Washington.
1: Acting Attorney General Todd Blanche faced a tough round of questioning during his Senate confirmation hearing on Wednesday. NPR's Kerry Johnson reports members of both parties pressed Blanche about his independence and his relationship with President Trump.
3: Blanche worked as Trump's personal lawyer for a couple years. He defended Trump in cases that involve election interference, classified documents, and Democrats say he's still serving Donald Trump instead of the Constitution. Then, under questioning, Blanche seemed to make a slip of the tongue. Here he is being questioned by Republican Senator John Kennedy of Louisiana.
4: Are you and President Trump friends?
5: I'm his lawyer, was his lawyer, and now I'm the Deputy Attorney General.
3: Blanche went on to say he's not a yes man and that his time defending Trump should not define his long career.
1: That's NPR's Kerry Johnson reporting. Israeli lawmakers continue to rush through a number of controversial laws before a scheduled recess this week. Among the new laws passed, a bill that guts the power of Attorney General. NPR's Kerry Khan reports from Tel Aviv.
6: Revamping the role of Israel's top lawyer has been high on Benjamin Netanyahu's agenda to overhaul the judicial system. The newly approved law gives the prime minister more power in the hiring and firing of the attorney general, as well as allowing the government to ignore legal rulings. Critics say such legislation removes the guardrails against corruption and strengthens the power of the prime minister. Lawmakers also passed a sweeping bill exempting the ultra-Orthodox from military service and banning prosecution of religious draft dodgers. Israel's high court already paused the law, ruling it unconstitutional. The current Knesset session with its far-right majority ends this week. Lawmakers won't meet again until after national elections this fall. Kerry Khan, NPR News, Tel Aviv.
1: This is NPR News. Smoke from more than 100 wildfires in Canada is spreading across the Midwest and Northeast. Air quality alerts are in effect from the Great Lakes to New England, with pollution reaching unhealthy levels in some areas. The haze has settled over New York City and could move farther into the Mid-Atlantic today. Forecasters say the smoke could begin clearing by Friday. Another large data center project facing significant criticism is now being scaled back. Oracle says it will reduce the environmental impact of its massive Project Jupiter development in rural New Mexico. Jenny Kinsey of member station KANW has more.
7: Environmental groups have voiced opposition to the 1,400-acre site since it was introduced last year. One point of contention? Increased air pollution from the site that will house OpenAI, known for ChatGPT. Oracle's head of global cloud infrastructure, Julia Robbins, says public concern led the company to pivot away from piping in natural gas and to instead use fuel cell technology that emits less pollution.
8: The point is, we're listening now and we've shifted our approach significantly.
7: Oracle filed a new permit with the state that now describes the site as a, quote, minor source of emissions, but the myriad proposed revisions do not satisfy the concerns of some environmental groups that say the site will still bring significantly more carbon emissions to the region. For NPR News, I'm Jenny Kinsey in Albuquerque.
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0: 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Today at noon, you'll get that great musical mix called The Blend with Steve Miller. Here's your updated local weather forecast.
10: And when looking at temperatures of 75 degrees here in Worcester, and there is this air quality alert that's out in the Worcester area and beyond, I want to be careful out there. Check on neighbors and such, especially those who have asthma and the like. With the smoke and the heat, although temperatures are going down, which is nice. It'd be 86 degrees today in Worcester with a low of 59 this evening with areas of smoke from those wildfires. And Friday, sunny, a little bit of breeze, 10 miles per hour, it looks like, and headed into the weekend looks crystal clear except Saturday with a chance of showers, but nice temperate weather in the Worcester area. Looking out in Holliston, it's 79 degrees, a little warmer as we head west. East, can I get it right? And up in Stowe, similar weather at 79. I'm jumping back into the music here. In for Joe Cicero, running up the Jazz Highway and the Jazz Week chart. This time with Billy Childs. He's at number 7. His album Triumvirate features a nice tune entitled Carefree. It's 10:08.

Nick Noble here, host of the Folk Revival, reminding you that there's a meeting here tonight at 7 o'clock. That's when the Folk Revival comes your way on 90.5 and WICN.org.

0: Troy Soda here on 90.5 WICN, closing out the set with Takuro. Oh, let me get now. You know what? Takuyo Kuroda. My bad. Japanese trumpeter doing his thing. He's there on vocals with Corey King. Coming to you from 90.5 WICN. The album is Midnight Crisp. First Word Records for 2022. The Lecoq All-Stars, it's an interesting band. You know, they dropped their first album in 2020, coming together in the midst of COVID, really. During the shutdown, they had a live in-studio show, though, to get the recording up. And late, great Joey DeFrancesco used to work very closely with the guitarist you heard, Langley, with Log Jammin'. Lecoq All-Stars features a number of stellar artists, and it was their Volume 1, which was released. It's got pianist John Beasley. Bill Cunliffe is the mastermind behind the band. John Patitucci really is like a big band. Terrell Stafford on trumpets. Alex Acuna on percussion. The list goes on and on of the number of artists. Michael Dees on trombone. And really nice upbeat and slinky take, Log Jammin'. Jennifer Wharton's Bonegasm and The Day I Tried to Live features Kurt Elling. And Billy Childs opened up with Carefree from Triumvirate. Let's get this music going on the jazz highway. No speeding. Straight ahead.
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0: raising your vibration here on 90.5 WICN with Zed and Alicia Cara. And Stay comes from Everything, from a motion picture soundtrack, in fact, in 2017. Mama's Gun, the band with Brian Jackson, brought us Wings from the album Dig, Blue Elon Records for 2026. We heard from Pimps of Joy Time with Magic Moves. The title song from their album, Delta Mystic Recording, and Arturo Sandoval, who is topping the Jazz Week chart. He's been at number one for 4 weeks now, and I played Azulito. I'm really loving this album. Sangu brings a nice, rounded Arturo Sandoval to us, the trumpeter, vocalist, composer, educator, all the things. Azulito. At 10:52, this music is all for you. I am DJ Bonnie Bon here, sitting in for Joe Cicero, running up the Jazz Highway. I want to let you know around midday, there'll be a little interruption while we switch gears on our live stream. So if you notice some silence for a little bit, that'll happen just around midday, just for a few seconds. And like the song says, just stay. Gonna get right back into some jazz. Lee Morgan, the trumpeter, who passed way too soon at the age of 33, born July 10th, 1938, known for his hard bop, post bop, all his jazz and great music. Philadelphia, PA, was where he was born. And I've got a tune entitled Cornbread to take us up to the top of the hour. It's all for you.
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2: Live from NPR News in Washington, I'm Windsor Johnston. The latest exchange of strikes between the U.S. and Iran is raising new fears of a broader regional war. U.S. forces have expanded attacks into northern Iran, while Tehran has retaliated with missiles and drones across the Gulf. In Iraq, drones targeted Erbil today, the first such attack on the Kurdistan region's capital since the April ceasefire. NPR's Jane Arraf reports.
3: The U.S. maintains a military base at Erbil's International Airport, which in the past has been heavily targeted by both Iran and Iranian-backed Iraqi militias. The Kurdistan region of Iraq's Security Directorate said U.S.-led coalition forces shot down 8 drones Wednesday night in the capital Erbil's airspace. No casualties were reported. The drones were launched amid increased attacks between the U.S. and Iran this week. Iraqi Prime Minister Ali al-Zaidi, currently on a visit to the U.S., said the attack was a criminal attempt aimed at disrupting Iraqi peace and stability. Jane Arraf, NPR News, Amman.
2: Nearly half of House Democrats voted yesterday to cut off U.S. aid to Israel. It wasn't enough to pass, but NPR's Barbara Sprunt reports it reflects a major political shift for the party.
4: The proposed amendment to a State Department funding bill would have removed over $3 billion in funding to Israel. It ultimately failed. The measure was introduced by Republican Congressman Thomas Massey of Kentucky, who has long advocated for a more isolationist posture when it comes to foreign policy. The issue divided Democratic leaders, who typically vote in lockstep. The number two Democrat in the House, Catherine Clark, voted to remove the funding for Israel. House Minority Leader Hakeem Jeffries called it overly broad and said it would also restrict the United States' ability to confront Hamas, Hezbollah, and other terrorist organizations in the region. Barbara Sprunt, NPR News.
2: At least a dozen Democrats in Maine are seeking their party's nomination to take on Republican Senator Susan Collins this fall. Kevin Miller with Maine Public reports the field is rushing to reset after former nominee Graham Plattner dropped out of the race.
5: The list of candidates who filed papers by Wednesday's deadline includes several names familiar to Democratic voters. For instance, three of the contenders, former State Senate President Troy Jackson, Maine Secretary of State Shenna Bellows, and former Maine CDC Director Nirav Shah, competed in last month's gubernatorial primary. Plattner lost the support of state and national party leaders after a former romantic partner accused him of raping her 5 years ago. He strongly denied the allegations, but withdrew last week. The Maine Democratic Party is now under intense pressure from Plattner's large and mobilized base of supporters to choose a replacement with the same populist, progressive agenda. For NPR News, I'm Kevin Miller.
2: This is NPR News. The New York Times is asking a federal court to block Justice Department subpoenas issued to journalists who reported on security concerns surrounding the plane gifted by Qatar intended to serve as Air Force One. A lawyer for the Times says the demands violate the constitutional rights of the newspaper and its reporters. Crews in the western U.S. continue battling dozens of large wildfires. Anaboico Ryok member station KUOW says an ongoing drought in the Pacific Northwest is fueling the flames.
6: In the rangelands and forests of eastern Oregon and Washington state, something is ahead of schedule. Around this time of year, grasses, shrubs, and trees are usually green and full of moisture. That makes them hard to burn. But this year, they are much, much drier. In fact, conditions are more like mid-August than mid-July. That's because snowfall was at record lows in the Pacific Northwest this winter, and temperatures have been higher than normal. Wildfire experts are warning these conditions make it especially risky for serious wildfires, with more fuel than usual ready to burn. Scientists believe human-caused climate change is a primary driver of the increase in extreme and destructive wildfires around the globe. For NPR News, I'm Anna Boyko-Wyrock.
2: 6 days of torrential rain have triggered widespread flooding across south and central Texas. Some areas have received more than a foot of rain, forcing evacuations and washing out more than 100 roads. Emergency declarations have been issued for at least 59 counties. 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
7: And yes, we are looking at areas of smoke here in the Worcester area. Sunny skies, however, high of 86. Looking for the smoke to clear. Oh, well, we really don't know, but, you know, it is forecasted through tonight with a low of 59 degrees. Sunny skies on Friday, high of 81, low of 60. Little bit of breeze, 11 to 17 miles an hour. And if you're up in Fitchburg, the temperature is 78 degrees. If you are in Millbury, 78 degrees. Currently in Worcester, we're clocking in at 76 degrees. The air is not so great, so stay safe out there. Bonnie Johnson, affectionately known as DJ Bonnie Bon, I'm here. Running up the highway, the jazz highway, sitting in for Joe Cicero, mixing it up. And I've got Melody Gardeau and a nice take on Moon River. At 11:07 a.m. Oh, I did want to note, too, there'll be a little bit of a break in service if you're streaming online or listening on the app. We're going to do just a service interruption for a few minutes while we upgrade and get you right back online. Be around midday, but we're here for you.

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0: The All-Star break. The 4th of July. Nothing like a little dip to cool off, huh? And we're with you all the way. We're 90.5 with music to enjoy your summer by.

Nina Freelon heard here on 90.5 WICN from the album Sistering with a South American-influenced ballad, an original, entitled Dreaming Arms. Getting all tongue-tied, of course. I just love this album, and I'm happy to share it with you. DJ Bonnie Bon here. Running up the jazz highway with the music for you. And closing out the set with Nina. You also heard from Jason Miles. But before that, you heard Ray Obiedo. Let me get it right. Ray Obiedo and Ain't No Sunshine from his chart-topping Slight Accent. And he's at number 8 with Rhythmus record. And you heard from Jason Miles. There it is. 100 Miles, featuring Randy Brecker on the trumpet. 100 Miles for Miles Davis. And the Lightyear record release. 100 Miles, the title track, celebrating Miles Davis' 100th birthday, the centennial of the late, great trumpeter and great influencer and co-collaborator with Jason Miles there on the keys, leading the band. Randy Brecker really delivering a masterful trumpet performance. Ada Rovati is there on the saxophone. And Miles tips his hat to Tutu with an old school orchestra hit from the album. Of course, great celebration of all the music of Miles Davis here on 90.5 WICN, where the jazz lives. Well, let's go ahead and continue on in the vein of the Latinesque music. I've got for you Eliana Elias, and she is also among the top 10 and at number 10 with her album El Vivo. 11:30, all for you.

Closing out there with Esperanza Spalding and Milton Nascimento and A Day in the Life, that Lennon McCartney tune. And a really special recording from 2024 on Concord Records, Eliana Elias with Voce Eu. My Portuguese is bad. You and I live. And it is a candid record release. Nice capture of Eliana doing her thing. And as she tops the Jazz Week chart as well, holding her own. I'm searching the list. She's at number 10. Okay, I want to go ahead and play Lakeisha Benjamin. And she'll be swinging into the New England area as she's playing Northampton Jazz Festival in September. So that's kind of cool. Let's go ahead and hear from her number 5 album with Me Gent. And it features Chief Jean Christian Atunde Ajua.

0: Just a quick note here on 90.5. There's going to be a little bit of a service interruption coming up in just a little bit this afternoon. We'll keep you posted. It'll be on the live stream and the app. I just closed out with Lakeisha Benjamin and her new album, We Dream. You heard Mijant and trumpeter Jean Scott Atunde Ajua and Chief Ajua. There it is. And let's see. I want to go ahead and play a piece from, I think, I met Cohen in Universal Truth, just to close us out. It's been a great ride here on the Jazz Highway. Thanks for joining us, and let's get right back in. 90.5 WICN.
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Hey, it has been great to be here with you today. Closing out the set, closing out the afternoon. I'll be safe out there. Stay positive, test negative. You know it's still a thing, and I can't help but say it. DJ Bonnie Bon, running away from the highway. I'll be back tomorrow. Thanks for joining us. It is 11:59.

0: Well, that caught me somewhat off guard. I was too busy listening to the music to actually be anticipating the end of the music. That's the way it goes sometimes here at The Blend. It is, what was it that got me so distracted? That was Donald Vega. His new album is called Play It Forward, and the tune we just heard is called McGibbon's Boogaloo. And before that, we heard guitarist David Blake. His new album is called Radio Casual, and the tune we heard, Nut Bread. I'm the somewhat musically distracted Steve Miller here on The Blend. It is 12:20. Hope you're doing well this afternoon and avoiding some of those air quality problems that we're seen to be having here in New England. Coming up after this very short break, the Paul Carlin Trio playing a nice Woody Shaw composition after this.
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5: My entire life trajectory is due to being able to make music by getting an instrument that was provided to me by the school.
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0: The All-Star break. The 4th of July. Nothing like a little dip to cool off, huh? And we're with you all the way. We're 90.5 with music to enjoy your summer by.

0: saxophonist George Garzón. His new CD is called Themes for Good Friends, and that tune was Mingus That I Knew. And before that, we heard new music from the Paul Carlon Trio. The name of that album is Between Us Three, and the tune we heard was a Woody Shaw composition, Katrina Ballerina. It's 12:42 here at the Mighty 90.5. I'm Steve Miller. New music from our very good friend Nicole Zoraitis up next.
1: Hello. I'm calling about the ad for the dog. I'd like to know more about the dog. I need to get to know the dog before I buy the dog.
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0: Won't make it. 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Come. I won't make it out alive.
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New music from keyboardist Sullivan Fortner. That was called Swirl. And his new album is called Leave That In There. And before that, Nicole Zoraitis, Won't Make It Out Alive. Her brand new CD is called The Devil I Knew. I've got time for a couple more tunes before we hit the top of the hour at NPR News. Here's the Carlos Enriquez Big Band. New album is called Monk Conclave. It's his kind of Latin big band version of some wonderful monk tunes. And this one is Evidence of 4 and 1.

90.5 WICN. We're going out of the hour with the Reed Hoysen Project, Got to Get You Into My Life. That CD is in the top 50, number 16 this week. It's called Home. This is going to take us up to the top of the hour in NPR News. We'll be back after that with more music. I'll see you on the other side.

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1: Live from NPR News, I'm Lakshmi Singh. The White House says it now has another 60-day clock to use military action against Iran without congressional approval. But NPR's Frank Ordonez explains the greater concern for the president and his inner circle may not be approval from Congress, but from voters as the midterm elections approach.
2: Foreign policy rarely dominates midterm elections. This year may be the exception. John McHenry, a Republican pollster with North Star Opinion Research, says exit polls, for example, are less likely to cite the war in Iran as a reason for people's vote and more likely to cite energy prices and the economy, which are driven by the war.
3: Because gas prices have a ripple effect on everything. Prices, you know, at every retail shop and at the grocery store will go up because, you know, a gallon of milk doesn't walk to the grocery store. It gets driven there by a truck.
2: That could change if the war expands and, for example, President Trump commits troops to the conflict, which he's been reluctant to do. Franco Ordonez, NPR News.
1: President Trump has suggested he may address election security in a speech to the nation tonight at 9 Eastern. The Republican leader continues to assert claims of voter fraud in his 2020 election loss, despite findings to the contrary from the courts and state elections officials. The administration issued subpoenas to reporters who wrote about security concerns involving the new Air Force One. In a video posted to social media, Joe Kahn, the executive editor of the New York Times, responds to what he calls a naked attempt to intimidate the newspaper.
4: Last week, the FBI and some senior administration officials asked the New York Times to disclose the sources who provided us with the information about the problems on the new Qatari-donated 747-8 jet that President Trump was using as Air Force One. They also tried to keep the New York Times from publishing this information.
1: Kahn in a video posted to Instagram. Major flooding's continuing across a large swath of Texas after a weather system inundated the state for the last few days. Governor Greg Abbott says at least one person has died. Texas Public Radio's Jerry Clayton has the latest.
5: More heavy rain has fallen again, prompting evacuations and high water rescues in places like sections of the Guadalupe River, which has now seen higher water than last year's tragic flood. Officials have closed stretches of major highways. Emergency management officials have advised many residents in hard-hit areas to shelter in place unless they're in immediate danger. Forecasters say some areas could see an additional 10 to 15 inches of rain. I'm Jerry Clayton in San Antonio.
1: At last check on Wall Street, the Dow was up 126 points at 52,784. From Washington, this is NPR News. Unhealthy to hazardous air quality from Canada's wildfire smoke stands to affect tens of millions of people in the United States from the upper Midwest through the Northeast. Data from the air monitoring tech company IQ Air showed Detroit, Minneapolis, Chicago, and New York are among the world's major cities with the worst air quality. Public health officials warn medical emergency risks are higher for elders, children, and individuals managing respiratory or cardiovascular diseases. A new report looks at how localities across the U.S. can respond to cuts in federal spending on health programs made by the Trump administration. More from NPR's Ping Wong.
6: The report encourages public health leaders to partner with mayors and other elected officials and provides tips on how to make their case. It also urges them to form regional alliances for better pricing on pharmaceuticals and other needed health supplies. It's a roadmap for strengthening local public health created by a national bipartisan commission. Dr. Regina Benjamin is a commission member and former Surgeon General for President Obama.
7: We don't have the federal resources that we used to have at the levels that we used to have. And so we need to be prepared in our local health departments and local communities.
6: That will require more local investment. The report comes from the de Beaumont Foundation, which funds initiatives in public health, and was released at an annual conference of county and city health officials. Ping Huang, NPR News.
1: Labor Department shows weekly unemployment claims fell last week to their lowest level in 10 weeks, at 208,000. 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
9: Well, we are still under an air quality alert here in central Massachusetts, although doesn't look nearly as bad as it did yesterday. Nevertheless, we do have smoke in the forecast, mainly late afternoon, early evening. Other than that, it'll be mostly sunny with a high near 86. We could see some wind gusts as high as 30 miles an hour. So do be careful out there. This evening, smoke, and once that clears out, clear skies, low of 58. Tomorrow, absolutely perfect. Sunny, high of 81 degrees, mostly clear tomorrow night with a low of 59. Currently in Westboro, 84 degrees. It is 80 degrees even here in downtown Worcester under mostly sunny skies. Good afternoon. 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I'm Steve Miller. And I'm really thrilled to be here. And I'm so happy that you're here, too. I'll be here till 3 o'clock. Then Howard Kaplan rolls in with Standard Time. Howard is back today after being gone for a couple of weeks. So it'll be good to see him. Let's get started with an album that has just made it into the top 10 on the Jazz Week charts. I am so glad to see it because I love this album and I've been putting it on regular rotation. This is the Helen Sung Big Band. The tune we're going to hear is from a little suite she wrote called Pianism, P-I-A-N-I-S-M, Pianism, and this is her little tribute to Barry Harris here on The Blend.

0: 90.5 WICN. Conrad Herwig, his brand new CD is called The Latin Side of Chick Corea. And we heard a Korea composition called Tones for Joan's Bones. That was one of Chick's early compositions way back in the day. And earlier in his career, Herwig wrote an original composition which did a twist on that. Instead of Tones for Joan's Bones, his composition was called A Jones for a Bones Tones, because Conrad Herwig is a trombone player. It all makes sense when you think about it. And before that, we heard Helen Sung's big band, Pianism, Barry Harris from her Oracle CD, now comfortably in the top 10 on the Jazz Week charts, and I am so glad to see that. It is 119 here at 90.5. Coming up after this very short break, some Paul Desmond.
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0: Ah, yes. I was wrong.
1: Again?

Oh, it's absolutely lovely. New music from Cecile McLaurin-Salvant. That's her take on Billy Strayhorn's Lush Life. Her brand new album is called With Every Breath I Take. And before that, we heard Paul Desmond from 1961, the tune Late Lament. And that was also the title track of a 1986 album on RCA Classics. Always great to hear the alto sax of Paul Desmond. I'm Steve Miller. It is 1:31 here at 90.5. You know, we haven't played any Al Di Meola for a while. Let me remedy that after we listen to this message from the certain silver tongue devil. The Friday Blend, every Friday from noon to 3 p.m., focuses on emerging artists from across the jazz landscape. I'm Steve Miller, inviting you to join me for 3 hours of fresh Jazz Plus music each week. 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

Well, that was a little abrupt. Sorry about that. That was the Diva Jazz Orchestra from a 2019 album called Diva and the Boys. And the tune was Piccolo Blues, written by Claudio Roditi. And that was Mr. Roditi doing the trumpet solo, except it wasn't a trumpet solo. It was a piccolo trumpet solo, high register trumpet. I tried to play one of those once. Wasn't pretty. Nope, you got to really have the chops to play a piccolo trumpet. We also heard on that particular cut, the trombone soloist was Jennifer Krupa and Alexa Tarantino on the soprano. Before that, we heard a couple of guitar cuts. We heard the Alternative Guitar Summit from their album honoring Pat Martino, Volume 2. Remembrance was that tune, and the guitarists that were featured on that particular cut were Adam Rogers and Peter Bernstein. And before that, we heard Al Di Meola from 1980s album Splendido Hotel. The tune was Dinner Music of the Gods. I'm Steve Miller. This is The Blend here on 90.5. We're going to have time for one more tune that's going to take us up into the top of the hour and NPR News. But I have a whole nother hour of music coming after that, which is going to be, it's going to be epic. And I'm so glad that you are here to take part in it. So thank you very much for making this a part of your Thursday. It's my great honor and pleasure to play this music for you. This is a new album from Joey Alexander. You may remember when he first burst on the scene, however many years ago it was, he was a kid. He was like, I mean, a kid, like 12 years old or something. And he came under the attention, came to the attention, rather, of Wynton Marsalis, who really helped put his career together. Joey was known at that time as a prodigy who really grew to the sound of Thelonious Monk. He was a great interpreter of Monk's music. And now, in the last, I think this is the third album of primarily original material that he's put out. So it's wonderful to see that he is now writing his own tunes. And this tune is called Aversion. And I will see you after the news.

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1: Live from NPR News, I'm Lakshmi Singh. The military will begin screening service members over the age of 30 for low testosterone. Defense Secretary Pete Hegseth announced the initiative this week on social media. NPR's Will Stone has the latest.
2: Hegseth says service members will be screened and have the option to pursue testosterone replacement therapy if their levels are low. But guidelines from major medical groups do not recommend routine screening for testosterone unless a man has symptoms. Dr. Jamin Brahmbhatta, urologist at Orlando Health, says research shows testosterone can help mental health, focus, bone health, and muscle mass.
3: There's lots of benefits. Whether I can extrapolate that into like people out there in the front lines, I really can't.
2: Brahmbhatta says what's key is that you're restoring testosterone to a normal range, not boosting it to unnatural levels. Will Stone, NPR News.
1: President Trump is set to deliver a speech to the nation tonight, though it's uncertain what he plans to talk about. Trump suggested election security would be part of the message ahead of midterms. He may also talk about the U.S. war with Iran. The White House had announced a new 60-day clock to use military action against Iran without congressional approval. Polls show low approval ratings on Trump's handling of the war and the resulting energy crisis, as well as the economy. The annual inflation rate remains above the Fed's 2% target, though it cooled more than expected in June. Spending at stores and restaurants in June grew only 0.2% compared to May. That's new data from the Commerce Department that shows growth in retail sales slowed as prices dipped a little. Here's NPR's Alina Selyukh.
4: June was marked by a tentative ceasefire in the war with Iran, so energy prices fell last month, and that delivered one of the best inflation reports in a while. Prices actually fell from May to June. And so the new data on retail sales suggests that cooler prices brought cooler spending. Sales at gas stations actually declined compared to May. So did spending at grocery stores and pharmacies. Now, comparing June to June of last year, spending is up 6.7%. A lot of it is inflation, with people spending more just because things cost more. But shoppers did seem to splurge a bit on Prime Day sales, World Cup gear, and perhaps early school supplies, with big jumps at bookstores, sporting goods stores, and electronics stores. Alina Selyukh, NPR News.
1: Well, the FIFA World Cup final is set, Spain versus Argentina. White House Press Secretary Karoline Leavitt says President Trump will be there.
5: On Friday, the president will travel to New York City to attend a FIFA reception at Trump Tower, followed by his attendance on Sunday at the FIFA World Cup between Spain and Argentina.
1: MetLife Stadium in East Rutherford, New Jersey will host the biggest match of the international soccer tournament. From Washington, this is NPR News. Texas Governor Greg Abbott says at least one person has died from the latest storm system that has caused catastrophic flooding in the state. Rescuers saved dozens of drivers stranded in their vehicles or homes by dangerously high waters. The region is still recovering from deadly floods last summer that killed 24 children and counselors at Camp Mystic. A report from the National Academies of Science, Engineering, and Medicine reviews the ways scientists can now pinpoint the influence of human-caused climate change on specific weather events such as hurricanes or heat waves. NPR's Alejandro Barunda with details.
6: The report's findings could be important for several major climate cases making their way through the legal system. The report assesses climate attribution science. In the past decade or so, the rapidly advancing field has gotten much better at figuring out just how much worse or how much more likely bad weather events like hurricanes are because of burning fossil fuels. Some legal cases hinge on that knowledge. A case from Oregon, for example, is seeking damages for dozens of deaths in a 2021 heat wave that scientists found was intensified by climate change. The case alleges that fossil fuel companies knew their products could worsen the risks. Alejandra Burunda, NPR News.
1: Two bookstores, one of which was founded by journalists, are among the latest targets of Hong Kong's crackdown on independent booksellers, according to local media. This week, they report police hauled away boxes of books and arrested five people on suspicion of selling what authorities in the territory call seditious publications. It's NPR News.
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0: 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Thanks for being here. This afternoon at 3, WICN gives you the classic sounds of Standard Time. Right now, though, it's time to take a look at your local weather forecast.
8: Well, at least here in downtown Worcester, we are starting to see a little bit of haze. Not as bad as yesterday, but it is starting to come back, and that's not too surprising because we were expecting to see some smoke around after 4 p.m., so a little early perhaps, but yeah, I think we may be dealing with that for the remainder of the day. Looking for a high of 86. It will clear out tonight after it's done its thing, and the low tonight will be 58. Tomorrow, it should be gone, really gone. It'll be a sunny day tomorrow, high of 81 degrees, mostly clear tomorrow night with a low of 59. Currently in the city, in Boston, 87 degrees. Here in Worcester, 81 degrees under the beginning of what may be some smoky skies. Good afternoon. 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I'm Steve Miller, and I'm happy to be here with you, and thank you very much for tuning in. I'll be here until 3 o'clock, then I'll make way for Howard Kaplan and Standard Time. Let's get back to the music. Here is some Kurt Elling. I Like the Sunrise, here on 90.5.

willingly. In each newborn's crying shout, but it's growing slowly and keeps many secrets.

0: Oh, that's absolutely lovely. New music from John Clayton, bassist John Clayton, his son Gerald Clayton on piano, and Renee Marie on vocals. It is called the Two O Duo Project. And of course, we heard Blue Bayou, written by Roy Orbison back in 1963. That's when he recorded it for the first time. And of course, Linda Ronstadt kind of grabbed it in the late 70s and made it her own. And I think today people are a little quicker to associate that song with Linda Ronstadt than with the composer Roy Orbison. And of course, if you were listening to Nick DiBiasio's Against the Grain last evening, you know that yesterday was in fact Linda Ronstadt's 80th birthday. Hard to believe that she is 80 years old, but yeah, I think the math does in fact work out. That's what math does. But so happy belated birthday to the great Linda Ronstadt. Before that, we heard another great vocalist, Kurt Elling. Boy, I like his stuff more and more every time I play it. Wasn't a guy I took a real liking to in my younger and more vulnerable years, but boy, as I've gotten old and decrepit, I really do like Kurt Elling. That was I Like the Sunrise, a Duke Ellington tune from Kurt's Night Moves album of 2007. I am the old and decrepit Steve Miller here at 90.5. Vibraphonist Ben Gleese is coming up next.
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July's Artist of the Month, Nate Smith, shows us one direction jazz is going. Smith leads from the drums, using traces of marching band swagger and hip-hop dance grooves, and at all times, a full-force smack that's a major attention-getter and his calling card. We glimpsed Nate Smith in jazz 20 years ago in the small group of bassist Dave Holland. Smith already had written a song that Michael Jackson recorded, and he's never really left the zone where funk meets pop. In 2017, Nate Smith introduced us to the jazz crossover ensemble he leads called Kinfolk. For Kinfolk and for all his efforts, Nate Smith carefully shapes the production process. With his latest projects, that means a deliberately retro use of analog recording approaches from the classic jazz of 60 years ago. Even before that record comes out, we'll get a taste of Nate Smith as artistic director of the Newport Jazz Festival. This year's will be the first Newport summer that reflects his guidance. Ramp up to the festival by digging Nate Smith on air in July and learning more at WICN.org.

0: 90.5 WICN. That is our Artist of the Month and the newly appointed Artistic Director of the Newport Jazz Festival, Nate Smith. That is from his album Kinfolk, Postcards from Everywhere from 2017, and the tune was Skip Step. And before that, we heard Ben Galise, vibraphonist on Positone Records, and that was Riding Blind from his 2015 album called Mindset. It is 2:34 at the Mighty 90.5. I'm Steve Miller. Thank you for being a part of my Thursday, and thank you for making this a part of your Thursday. And I've got music, new music, in fact, from saxophonist Brent Burkhead right after this.
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1: Hi, my name is Veronique Dulce-Pierre from Unibank. 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

Holy cats, that was intense. That was drummer Jerry Gibbs along with his Electric Thrasher Orchestra. From his 2010 album, Jerry Gibbs and the Electric Thrasher Orchestra play the music of Miles Davis. That was Wayne Shorter's tune, Mascalero. Specifically, that was Brian Swartz on electric trumpet. And that was a tune that first appeared on Miles' Sorcerer album. Way back in, I think the 70s. I don't think it was the 60s. You're going to have to fact check me on that. And before that, we heard Brent Burkhead and his band recorded live at the Keystone Corner in Baltimore. The new album depicting that date is called Exchange, and the tune, Will the Real Kenny G Please Stand Up? Here is the Hot Club Sandwich, St. James Infirmary.

90.5 WICN. We're going to go out with Carla Bley and her big band recorded live in Hamburg, Germany in 1984. And as she herself told you, this is their version of Mysterioso, the Monk classic. Fun fact, Mysterioso is what we call Howard Kaplan behind his back. And I'm happy to report that Mysterioso himself will be on after the news. He is back from being gone a couple of weeks. Always good to see Mysterioso back in the building. That's going to do it for me. I'll be back tomorrow at noon. Be careful. Smoke is starting to get back in here. Be careful outside. Should be out of here by tomorrow. I'll see you then.

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1: Live from NPR News, I'm Lakshmi Singh. The White House says U.S. Immigration and Customs Enforcement officers are still conducting vehicle stops. Here's Press Secretary Caroline Leavitt.
2: The President and the Secretary of Homeland Security are on the same page that vehicle stops are a necessary tool that ICE agents need in order to continue their deportation campaign of the worst illegal alien criminals from our country.
1: Leavitt says DHS has issued verbal guidance to field offices nationwide. This week, the department said it would pause non-urgent vehicle stops following two deadly shootings in less than a week in Maine and in Texas. In both cases, the ICE officers were not wearing body cameras. Today, Leavitt said more than half of all ICE field offices now have body cams, and the remainder are expected to have them within 60 days. She says the rollout has been slower than the administration's hoped. She attributed that to the previous week's long DHS shutdown, which she blamed on the Democrats. A key Republican senator says he will not vote to advance Todd Blanche's nomination to serve as attorney general until Blanche meets with victims of the late sex offender Jeffrey Epstein. North Carolina's Tom Tillis made the statement during the second day of hearings on Blanche's nomination. Here's NPR's Ryan Lucas.
3: Epstein survivors say they have been trying to meet with Blanche for months, but to no avail. Now, Senator Tom Tillis, a member of the Senate Judiciary Committee that will vote on Blanche's nomination, says Blanche needs to meet with Epstein survivors to get his support.
4: I expect that meeting to occur before I'm willing to vote out of this committee. And I'm trying to get to yes, but this is a very important part of getting to yes.
3: Tillis gave Blanche 2 weeks to make it happen. With Democrats united in opposition, Blanche needs the support of every committee Republican to advance his nomination to the full Senate. Ryan Lucas, NPR News, Washington.
1: A year after catastrophic flooding in the Texas Hill Country prompted lawmakers to overhaul the state's flood preparedness laws, residents are again watching rivers rise. The latest floods are blamed for at least one death, according to Governor Greg Abbott. The Texas Newsroom's Blaise Ganey has the latest.
5: Last summer, Governor Greg Abbott and lawmakers promised changes that would better prepare communities before the next disaster struck. That disaster struck this week when more than 20 inches of rain fell in areas across south central Texas. One of those laws helped place weather alert sirens along the Guadalupe River, which were activated Thursday during the downpour and rising waters. Other legislation put tighter regulations on overnight camps. Senator Charles Perry says he got texts from parents saying that their children were evacuated as a result of the measure.
6: One of the parents actually texted me and said the kids are safer today because of that bill.
5: The Texas Hill Country floods last year killed more than 100 people over the 4th of July weekend.
1: That's Blaise Ganey reporting. It's NPR News. In China, several big artificial intelligence companies have suspended their AI companionship features. This comes as Beijing introduces new regulations on AI chatbots. From Hong Kong, Jan Kamensin-Brumby has more.
7: The new regulations state that AI tools should not, quote, induce emotional dependence or addiction. The news has been met by shock from online users as companies pull the plug on what, for many, had become virtual relationships. Regulators further suggest they want to prevent subversion of state power and prevent AI tools from damaging real-life interpersonal relationships. China's AI industry is valued at more than $170 billion, with more than 6,000 companies working on AI-related tech. The move comes as Beijing battles with demographic challenges, including a declining population. In 2025, China's birth rate hit a record low of just 5.63 per 1,000 people. For NPR News, I'm Jan Kamensin-Brumby in Hong Kong.
1: Two more U.S. economic reports out today show a marginal 0.2% increase in retail sales in June, weighed down by lower gasoline prices. However, core retail sales rose 0.5%. But analysts say consumers are still spending more, even with inflation well above the Federal Reserve's 2% target. Meanwhile, in housing, the finance giant Freddie Mac reports today that the average mortgage rate on a 30-year loan has risen to 6.55% from 6.49 last week. I'm Lakshmi Singh, NPR News.
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9: Well, it's not often that we have a one-word description for the weather on a particular day. You know, there might be sunny, partly sunny, mostly sunny, sunny, then rain. Here, the National Weather Service is calling for, after 4 p.m. today, smoke. Smoke. But that should be dissipating, as Steve mentioned, as he left the program last hour. And the high reaching 86, we're at 84 right now, so see what happens. It is pretty nice out, though, other than the smoky wisps. Tonight we're looking at smoke, then mostly clear skies going down to 58. Tomorrow going up to 81, a beautiful day, sunny skies, just gorgeous. Saturday we're looking at a mixed bag, partly sunny skies, then chance of showers going up to 80. Rain Saturday night, and then Sunday we'll be having some clearing going up to 79. Sunny skies after maybe a few showers in the morning. Looking way ahead to Monday, we're looking at a high of 84 and sunny skies. So overall, once that smoke clears, we are looking at some pretty nice weather. 3:07 right now on 90.5 WICN Jazz Plus for New England. I'm Howard Kaplan, and as Steve mentioned, yes, Mr. Mysterioso, I am back. Yes, I am. Was away for a while, and great to be back to join you and play for you the Great American Songbook. We do celebrate those tunes here on the Thursday edition of Standard Time. Here's Gene Ammons and Three Little Words.

you know, if you get in trouble, you're listening to this in work and you start dancing around the office, particularly if you don't have it on without headphones. So, you know, you've got earbuds on and you're like doing all these crazy moves, and you've got the moves in your office, and you get in trouble.

This was an album dedicated to the famed composer and music savant Arthur Schwartz, and he wrote this tune, Dancing in the Dark. He wrote it with Howard Dietz, Dave McKenna at the keyboard from 1985. Dave was frequently, for a very long time, at the Copley Plaza Hotel. He was at the piano there for many, many years in Boston. Before that, Ella with Hooray for Love. Leo Robin, Harold Arlen wrote that tune. And we heard from saxophonist Dexter Gordon to start things off with A Nightingale Sang in Berkeley Square. 90.5 WICN Jazz Plus for New England on the Thursday edition of Standard Time. I'm Howard Kaplan. Great to be here back with you. Here's Frank Gordon.

0: You're listening to a Romanian pianist, Marian Petrescu, leading his big band, the Renaissance Big Band, with a tune called Le Impossible. This was an album in salute of Oscar Peterson, the great pianist from Canada. I'm Howard Kaplan. I'm from America.
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2: Live from NPR News, I'm Lakshmi Singh. President Trump is set to deliver a primetime speech to the nation tonight at 9 Eastern. Here's NPR's Frank Ordonez.
3: President Trump is expected to use the coveted time to speak about the 2020 election, an election that he refuses to acknowledge he lost. Critics worry that a speech rehashing old claims about foreign interference in voting machines could sow distrust of the election system ahead of the upcoming midterms. Press Secretary Caroline Levitt was asked about concerns from some Republicans that Trump is focusing too much on the past and not enough on current kitchen table issues like the economy ahead of the midterms.
4: I think the American people will be relieved to hear what they are hearing from the President of the United States and his commitment to transparency and the focus on the integrity of our elections tonight.
3: Levitt said Trump will likely also talk about the economy as well as Iran. Franco Ordonez, NPR News.
2: Retail sales inched higher last month. NPR's Scott Horsley reports on the latest figures from the Commerce Department.
5: Retail sales rose by 0.2% last month. Spending at auto dealers revved up, while online sales got a boost from Amazon's Prime Day promotion. Spending at gas stations was sharply lower in June, thanks to falling gasoline prices. Gas prices have started climbing again now the U.S. ceasefire with Iran has unraveled. AAA says the average price of regular gas jumped a nickel a gallon overnight.
6: The average price of diesel fuels climbed back above $5 a gallon.
5: Scott Horsley, NPR News, Washington.
2: People with high cholesterol will soon have a new medicine to help. NPR's Sydney Lupkin reports the FDA just approved a new kind of cholesterol pill that is not a statin.
7: Statin pills like Crestor and Lipitor have been on the market for decades, and they can lower patients' bad cholesterol. Doctors have turned to newer medications called PCSK9 inhibitors for patients who need more help lowering their cholesterol. But they're given by injections, and they're expensive. Merck's new drug is a PCSK9 pill. It's called Lipfendra. In clinical studies, it reduced bad cholesterol in patients who had an inherited form of very high cholesterol by nearly 60% after 24 weeks. The new pill will be available at a list price of $315 for a month's supply of pills, but most patients will pay a lower out-of-pocket price, the company says. Lipfendra should be on pharmacy shelves in a few weeks. Sydney Lupkin, NPR News.
2: The United Kingdom declares, quote, "The World Cup might not be ours, but the Falkland Islands definitely are." Argentina soccer players who defeated England to get to the final celebrated with a banner claiming sovereignty over the

0: France set to play Spain Sunday in the FIFA World Cup final. It's NPR News. Federal investigators say the helicopter that crashed into New York City's Hudson River and killed six people last year showed signs of a bird strike. The National Transportation Safety Board says remains of several geese were found on the wreckage of the sightseeing helicopter. Parts of Puerto Rico will begin rationing water in the wake of a drought in the U.S. territory. The Associated Press reporting that the head of the island's Water and Sewer Authority says thousands of people in northeastern Puerto Rico face 48-hour rationing periods starting tomorrow. A team of scientists has found a kind of sugar in the center of our galaxy. The discovery may have implications for how life began. More from NPR's Ari Daniel.
1: To look for clues about where the ingredients of life came from, researchers pointed two telescopes at the space between the stars of the Milky Way. This interstellar medium is a chemical factory that produces a range of organic molecules, including, the scientists just announced, a four-carbon sugar. Astrophysicist Ivescu Jimenez-Serra at the Center for Astrobiology says the discovery was thrilling.
2: Your heart starts beating super fast. You're so excited.
1: The results suggest that sugars may have been incorporated into asteroids as they coalesced in the interstellar medium. Such a space rock could have then struck the early Earth, sweetening the stage for the emergence of life here. Ari Daniel, NPR News.
0: U.S. stocks have ended the day lower. The Nasdaq closed down 387 points, or 1.5%. 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
5: It's a smoky one. Yep, it is. We've got widespread smoke, mainly before 9 tonight, and then it should be clearing away.

0: hopefully, giving way to mostly clear skies. We've got a beautiful day tomorrow. High of 81 and sunny. Just gorgeous. Tomorrow night, mostly clear, going down to 59. Very nice evening. Saturday, mostly sunny. Then later in the day, maybe a chance of thunderstorms. We're going up to 85 on Saturday. Sunday, gorgeous day. Mostly sunny skies. High of 82. Monday, high of 82 and sunny. Right now in downtown Worcester in central Illinois, it is 84 degrees. Bright sunshine. Few clouds, but
1: overall, very nice.
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1: Jazz Plus for New England.
0: I'm Howard Kaplan. Thursday edition of Standard Time. Great to be back here with you
1: after a couple of weeks away. I had some fun and
0: frolic, and
1: I was out of the country for a bit. And great to be back with you where we celebrate the great American songbook.
0: Here's Amanda Carr singing a tune that I think you'll know. It's from the Gershwins.
2: Yeah.

8 minutes and 37 seconds. You're asking how I know that, but I'm looking at the album. 8 minutes, 37 seconds of pure jazz fun. That was Buddy DeFranco on clarinet, joined by the John Pizzarelli Trio, John on guitar and his brother Martin on bass, and Butch Miles on drums. So a lot of big names on this album. This one from 2004, Cooking the Books, name of

0: Neptune was east of the sun and west of the moon. No, I'm not cooking the books. I'm not doing anything untoward. That's the name of the album. And the album cover has a picture of all the musicians surrounding this big, giant soup vat, this soup pot on a stove in a kitchen. Buddy DeFranco, John Pizzarelli and company. Stan Kenton before that and his big band from 1958, Whatever Lola Wants from Damn Yankees. Adler and Ross wrote that. We heard from Ella, The Lady is a Tramp. I'm Howard Kaplan. 443 right now, 90.5 WICN Jazz Plus for New England, the Thursday edition of Standard Time. Hope you are enjoying. Hope you're dancing a little bit.
1: Hello. I'm calling about the ad for the dog. I'd like to know more about the dog. I need to get to know the dog.
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0: Another three in a row here on the Folk Revival. That was Rob Little with Why They Play the Games. Before that, Eric Balke, Baseball in My Blood. There you go, Eric. And Howie Newman, Mendoza Line. One of my uncle's favorite baseball songs was Howie's Mendoza Line. Howie co-hosted this show with me a few times back in the day. Got some great music coming up when we come back from the break. Two in a row from Wattle and Daub. Baseball uses metaphor, and baseball, well, used as hope. We'll listen to them do both Sandlot Boys and Baseball in Heaven. After that, we'll probably hear from Chuck Brodsky, Larry Kaplan, a bunch of others. But again, when we come back from the break, we're going to hear from Wattle and Daub, two songs from a wonderful folk duo from the Chicago area. But right now, this is 90.5 WICN Worcester, Massachusetts. By the way, jazz plus folk for New England.
1: Hello. I'm calling about the ad for the Daub. I'd like to know more about the Daub. I need to get to know the Daub before I buy the Daub.
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There's Vikings up in Minnesota. No one really cares. There's other teams, there's other sports.

0: Since I wrote this song, been some changes in my life. Lost some loved ones, like most folks do. Got me a second wife. And a lot of things have happened I never thought I'd see while I was alive. Like the White Sox winning the World Series back in 2005. And I lived through almost all of a 108-year-long dry spell. But in 2016, well, the Cubs, they made a freeze down in hell. So I'm ready to see those pearly gates. And I'll put up with angel halos glowing. But they better have some baseball up in heaven. Or there's no point in me even going.
1: I understand. Tim Mikarski, half of Waddle & Daub, Tim and Susan Mikarski. That was Baseball in Heaven. Before that, Sandlot Boys. Tim sang the lead on this one, and Susan sang the lead on Sandlot Boys. Tim, fair enough, but let's not even talk about that now, because you got a few more years watching the Cubs live. Okay, next song up for baseball comes from Chuck Brodsky, and it's a bit of interesting baseball history. Of course, often we now hear that people like Craig Breslow called the smartest man in baseball, but the smartest man in baseball history, the smartest man in baseball history was this guy, and Chuck Brodsky sings about him. It's called Mo Berg, the song.

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Somehow he lasted 19 years till his knees made him quit. Never really played much, never really cared. Happy just to hang around with a uniform to wear. Mo Burke, Princeton graduate, went on to study law. Got his degree from Columbia, all the while playing ball. He caught the eye of the Dodgers. They were trying to sign a Jew who might help him sell some tickets in the Bronx and Yonkers too.

liver. Spoke to them in Russian, Japanese, and French. He was the greatest scholar that ever rode the bench. Moberg and the Babe, they went over to Japan with a team of touring all-stars giving clinics for the fans. This was back in the 30s, as the world prepared for war. Mo took a lot of pictures,

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He learned to speak good physics without hardly a lisp. He infiltrated lectures with a German scientist. Moberg, the walking riddles, put his fingers to his lips. If you recognized him on the street, he'd nod and whisper, shh. Kept a lot of secrets no one will ever know. He knew a lot of people nobody ever knew more. Moberg, the beloved, he had the gift of gab. The moocher, the celebrity, he never paid the tab. He could get in at the ballpark on his lifetime player's pass. Meet up in the press box, someone always filled his glass. Moberg, son of an immigrant, brought his father shame. All that education meant to play a child's game. Mo made it to the majors, but his dad would never go see him. Mo's baseball cards on display at the CIA museum. Long after he'd retired, there was still Moberg the myth. He rode into the sunset, sadly hanging on to it. Appearing on a game show as the mystery guest. Some say disappearing might be what Moberg did.

Chuck Brodsky, Mo Berg, the song. Now two in a row from the Brothers Four. I Love Baseball and Ichiro Ichiro. Here on the Folk Revival, a classic folk group from the 60s, has a couple of baseball songs, and more recent, of course. They're still going strong. The Brothers Four, two in a row. I Love Baseball and Ichiro Ichiro.

The Brothers Four. Two in a row from The Brothers Four. That was Ichiro Ichiro, written by Bob Fleck. And before that, I Love Baseball, which took a little turn from Take Me Out to the Ball Game into something special. Again, Bob Fleck was involved with that one as well. Bob is a wonderful performer. He's the last original member of The Brothers Four still with the band, playing with them as they tour. I understand they're being back in Japan coming up. Okay, what's next on our agenda? Well, here's a song from, I've written down here, a song from Larry Kaplan. It's simply called Baseball.

0: Larry Kaplan. Larry Kaplan with a song simply called Baseball. Okay, when we come back from the top of the hour, you're going to hear our friends again tell us who's playing what position. But right now, I hope you're enjoying our baseball show tonight. We've had a bunch of songs, a bunch more coming up. We'll be hearing not only from Abbott and Costello, but from Eric Sinclair and many more here on the Folk Revival. Again, that's coming up after the top of the hour. And again, kick back. The stream is now working and the music is there for you here on WICN. 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
2: Well, Costello, I'm going to New York with you. You know, Bucky Harris, the Yanks manager, gave me a job as coach for as long as you're on the team.
3: Look, Abbott, if you're the coach, you must know all the players.
2: I certainly do.
3: Well, you know, I never met the guys, so you'll have to tell me their names, and then I'll know who's playing on the team.
2: Oh, I'll tell you their names, but you know, strange it may seem, they give these ballplayers nowadays very peculiar names.
3: You mean funny names?
2: Strange names, pet names, like Dizzy Dean and...
3: His brother Daffy.
2: Daffy Dean.
3: I'm their French cousin.
2: French?
3: Gouffet.
2: Gouffet Dean, oh, I see. Well, let's see, we have on the bags, we have who's on first, what's on second, I don't know is on third.
3: That's what I want to find out.
2: I say, who's on first, what's on second, I don't know's on third.
3: Are you the manager?
2: Yes.
3: You're going to be the coach, too?
2: Yes.
3: And you know the fellow's name?
2: Well, I should.
3: Well, then who's on first?
2: Yes.
3: I mean the fellow's name.
2: Who?
3: The guy on first.
2: Who?
3: The first baseman.
2: Who?
3: The guy playing
2: who
3: first.
2: Who is on first?
3: I'm asking you who's on first.
2: That's the man's name.
3: That's whose name?
2: Yes.
3: Well, go ahead and tell me.
2: That's it.
3: That's who?
2: Yes.
3: Look, you got a first baseman?
2: Certainly.
3: Who's playing first?
2: That's right.
3: When you pay off the first baseman every month, who gets the money?
2: Every dollar.